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1: BBC News with David Harper. The imprisoned former Pakistani Prime Minister Imran Khan has been taken to hospital in Islamabad after the Supreme Court ruled that he be allowed out of jail for medical checkups. His lawyers say his health has deteriorated and that he has lost significant vision in his right eye. The Panama Canal Authority has announced new measures to manage the transit of vessels as a severe El Niño weather pattern threatens the critical trade waterway. It's cutting the number of daily transit slots, and shipping companies are being told to reduce vessel hull depths by carrying less cargo. Chinese researchers have found that areas with large amounts of solar panels have fewer birds. They say this is because of the impact of farms and grasslands being cleared for renewable energy centres. Donald Trump has signed a memo proposing firm government support for a drastic increase in the number of commercial space launches. It envisages at least 1,000 rocket launches and re-entries per year by 2030, more than five times the current rate. The Trump administration has imposed more economic sanctions on state-run entities and individuals in Cuba. The Secretary of State, Marco Rubio, said targets were part of what he called the regime's raison d'être of exporting Marxism, radical resentment, and communist violence. A Swiss tourist has been sentenced to 1 year in prison on the Indonesian island of Bali for insulting a sacred Hindu observance. Lucian Indrin Zgragan was found guilty of violating the criminal code by posting videos of himself outdoors making comments on what is traditionally known as the Day of Silence. A battalion of the US Army is offering soldiers who re-enlist 4 days of extra leave so they can play the latest version of the Grand Theft Auto video game when it comes out in November. In exchange for the extra holiday, they will have to commit to at least 2 more years in the Army. Live from London, that's the latest BBC News.
0: 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Grey coverage, vibrant colour, natural finish. All in just 5 minutes. Henna Speedy Easy Hair Colour. Made in Italy. Talk 100.3. The day's agenda for the Emirates.
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3: 7:02 on the clock. A very, very good morning to you and welcome once again to Daybreak with me, Muriel Deesaar, only on Talk 100.3. We're part of the Fun Asia Network. And yes, there has been so much in news since yesterday. That's what we were discussing. But right now, it's time to get into more. And I'll tell you why. Because once again, I think we have come across a brilliant way of we parents, calculating and recalculating assessing our financial situations, especially when it comes to our children. So I'll tell you right now, if you're just about joining in, not too sure, you have no idea what we're talking about. I have two calculators with me. One is via a media agency and the other one is via, another board that is letting you calculate your child's tuition fees. So I'll tell you how it works. It's a cost calculator. It estimates the tuition, bus fees, uniforms, books, stationery expenses, and the other one checks in the grade year by year group eligibility based on the updated UAE December 31st age cutoff rules. Very, very important. If you require this, just feel free to send me a message. Just say school calculator or just say school. We'll send it across to you on 05-8686-1003. Now, without further ado, it is also time to tell you what is the weather forecast like. It is about 34 degrees Celsius, humidity at about 72%, winds blowing at 7 kilometers per hour. And welcome once again to the show. A lot in store. We're going to be talking to you about, you must have already read about this or heard about this, but Dubai's Toyota building tenants illegal partition eviction process has been explained and has been started. And what an iconic building. I remember, I think it was, if I'm not mistaken, in the 90s when we would come here, we would see this building, the structure right there. There were very, very few structures that, were etched, at least in my memory. And when we would come from Sharjah all the way towards Dubai, one, the road was barren. There was nothing except for, and you would zoom past, right?

It's Dubai. One, the road was barren. There was nothing except for, and you would zoom past, right, on the road. So whilst coming into Dubai, there was just, I think, an Al Mulla Plaza, you know, an Al Ghurair Center. City Center came very, very later on. And I think later on in the 90s, if I'm not mistaken. And then on Sheikh Zayed Road, it was World Trade Center. Also, yes, Wafi was there as well, Wafi Mall. And what else was there? Yes. Toyota building was there, and I remember the Hard Rock sign that invariably we thought that, you know, Dubai, the roads come to an end over here, now Abu Dhabi begins. However, that was not the case, but at least that's how we mapped our roads back in the days. Do let me know what your, you know, what your feelings are about this building. Have you grown along with, you know, just seeing the building rise in front of you? Whatever memories you have, I'll be more than happy to hear from you. Also, right now, schools and parents, UAE social media ban, students, children, mental health in schools. I think high time that we talk about that. More on that coming up. Dubai's new passenger terminal at Al Maktoum Airport to get 50-kilometer people mover system. Quite interesting there as well. Now, Pakistan has banned used car imports under personal baggage scheme. More on that to come up in just a bit from now. Dubai homeowners raise concerns as a gated community introduces paid visitor parking. Wow, interesting. 150 Qatar Airways wide-body aircrafts now have free Wi-Fi. We'll also talk to you about that. Dubai AC cost have finally, someone has explained what is chiller-free versus district cooling for tenants and homeowners. Also, we'll talk to you about the UAE pedestrian rules when jaywalking can lead you to 10,000 dirhams fine and jail. We'll talk to you about that as well. We'll also talk to you about RTA distributing meals to deliver delivery riders in Dubai, and Dubai retailers must clearly display pre-discount and post-discount prices. Quite interesting, and I think it is all skewed for you. Just make sure that you know, you are taking a thorough download where this is concerned. But right now, it is time to welcome so many of you on board. For the ones that listening, and yesterday I happened to be at a particular place, and this gentleman walked up to me saying, "Oh, you're Muriel. I listened to you." And I said, "Oh, but you know, you don't message." And he says, "No, I'm quite shy a person, and you know, I just like listening and gathering information." So for all the ones that are silent listeners, that you know are that are absorbers of the communication and the content we have out here, thank you very much for always partaking in conversations. Whether you are a passive listener or as an active listener, I owe you a big time, and hoping that with every story that we bring out here, we are, you know, enriching your day-to-day activities as well. Very good morning going out to 6688. Also, Tavish, hi, good morning. Ismail Baloch and Padma Bhushal from Almaya, very good morning. Sajjad, Jumam Mubarak, aapko bhi. Very good morning going out to you, Ravi. 31 degrees Celsius, it's quite clear. You have a wonderful day, he says. Bina Prashant from Mumbai, good morning. A very good morning going out to you all the way in there. 34 degrees Celsius. Fun Bhushal, very good morning. Harsh, good morning. An amazing weekend is just around the corner. Have yourself a beautiful day to you and all the listeners. You too, Harsh. Very good morning going out to you, Afzar Ali. And also, Aftab, good morning. Someone is back after all the holidays. Back again, Ismail, Mariam, Ishaq and Aftab. Well, if you're just about back, welcome to the grind. That's all that I can say. It is also time to quickly get into a small break. When we come back, we're going to be talking to you about news. But if you're a parent or you know of parents, you know, it's always good to request for this calculator. It will just help you structure your expenses in the right possible manner and also give you options as to what schools are offering. And if need be for you to change a school, at least you have that as an option. 0586861003. A very good morning.

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2: 7:10 on the clock. A very good morning to you and welcome once again to Daybreak with me, Muriel Deesa, only on Talk 100.3, part of the Fun Asia Network. Murtaza, Juma Mubarak, aapko bhi. Daryl, a very good morning and have yourself a great weekend yourself. Right now, it is time to get into more stories, and I think one story that has been etched in my memory and I would love to talk to you about is this: what retailers have to be doing right now. A very good morning and welcome once again to Daybreak with me, Muriel Deesa, only on Talk 100.3, part of the Fun Asia Network. Now, Dubai retailers must clearly display pre-discount and post-discount prices. So Dubai Consumer Protection intensifies inspections during back-to-school season, with more than 500 market inspections conducted and 800 targeted by month end. Quite interesting. This is Dubai retail outlets in Dubai, of course, are required to clearly display the discount percentage as well as the price before and after discount to ensure consumers can accurately access offers and make informed purchasing decisions, according to Dubai Consumer Protection and Fair Trade Establishment. Now, authorities, part of the Dubai Department of Economy and Tourism, said consumers should be able to clearly identify both the original and discounted prices of products rather than relying solely on advertised discount percentage. Now, speaking during an inspection tour of Dubai Hills Mall as part of the annual back-to-school campaign, they said that field inspections are continuing across retail outlets in the Emirate to monitor compliance with regulations governing prices and promotional offers. Now, they also said that displaying the original price, discounted price and discount percentage is a fundamental requirement to ensuring transparency in retail promotions. For outlets that say that they offer discounts, it is not enough to just display only a discount percentage such as 25% or 75%. They must also clearly show the price before and after the discount so consumers can understand the original value of the product and the final amount that they are paying. Now, more than 500 inspection campaigns have been completed and they are aiming for about 800 campaigns by the end of August. Now, he said that the visits are designed to monitor compliance with pricing regulations, detect violations and ensure that promotional offers accurately reflect actual pricing. The Dubai Consumer Protection and Fair Trade Establishment has urged consumers to pay very close attention to offer details, verify both previous and discounted prices and report any practices they believe do not comply with consumer protection requirements. Now, the first involves comprehensive inspection of retail outlets, during which teams examine your shelves, product availability, inventory levels, and compliance with product display and promotional requirements. The second consists of random inspections that focus on selected products within stores to verify compliance with regulations. Now, you also noted that inspections cover branches of retail chains across different shopping centers and are not limited to a single store location. Inspection teams also guide retailers on the requirements for displaying products that are part of promotions, particularly because shelves and product inventories change daily. Now, he also said that retailers must clearly identify products included in promotional campaigns and explain the exact nature of each offer. For example, promotion that says buy two, get one free, but must be clearly displayed alongside the participating product or within their designated display area. Also added that the authorities' inspection campaigns are conducted proactively to reduce complaints, educate retailers about about compliance requirements and raise public awareness of consumer rights. Now, what about back to school offers? He also said that back to school products are currently widely available across retail outlets in Dubai, offering consumers a broad range of choices across different price categories. Now, authorities noted that discount on back to school products generally range between 25% and 30%, although some promotions can even reach 75% on selected items. But newer products and recently launched collections typically carry very smaller discounts to no discounts, while products that are purchased annually often feature deeper promotional offers. This provides shoppers with a wide range of options during the back-to-school season. They emphasize that the ongoing market monitoring helps ensure transparency, strengthens compliance among retailers, and protects consumer rights during key shopping periods. Very interesting this is, because there are times that you go to, the mall or you go to a particular store and you don't really understand. I mean, if it says 75% or 25%, but what exactly is on discount? When they say buy two get one free, you're buying two t-shirts, but they're not letting you pick up the third t-shirt. They let you pick up something else of the lesser value. So all of that will now be clarified. Quite interesting, this conversation. If you liked it, please do let me know on 0586861003. I'm here to assist you in the best possible manner. Also, another news coming up that could help you do wonders with your thought process. It's time to get into that story, but before that, it's also time to get into something that we look forward to, and it is certainly the traffic. Let's get into that. We'll be back to share more news.

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2: Quickly, it's time to get into the U.S. stock markets and tell you what really has been happening. Dow Jones seeing a bit of a dip, 1.32%. S&P 500 still seeing a bit of a dip at about 0.87%. NASDAQ seeing a dip at 1%. Russell seeing a dip at 1.34%. WIX is seeing a rise at about 7.52%.
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2: Now, where's the traffic out on the roads of the UAE? I don't think there should be any, but let's quickly go and ask Google for that answer. E11, a little slow moving, not too much, but yeah, there is traffic. I wouldn't say no. There is also traffic around Aster Hospital, Al Ghisaz. E311 is going bumper to bumper with another accident, Mohaisner 2, and then again, a bit of a sticky situation post City Centre Mall, Mirdif, that is. And, oh gosh, E311, the moment you get past, or rather you get to International Cricket Stadium, three accidents back to back, another incoming accident with a massive tailback from JVT Jumeirah Village Triangle, another accident around Dubai Hills Mall, and slow moving is Dubai Design District. Also, a Karama, the consulate area, seeing a bit of slow-moving traffic. But Dubai Frame is okay. I think it's just the usual traffic around that area. But if you're stuck elsewhere that I haven't really mentioned, please feel free to send me a message on 0586861003. But as we are speaking, Dubai South traffic has started to move very slowly in that direction. What I recommend you right now, keep your eyes on the roads, ears on me. That's the only thing I'd like to tell you.
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2: Absolutely. Now, if you have, have the envision of being an entrepreneur in the future, and that's really what you want to do, but there are a couple of documents that I feel you mustn't skip. Now, what are they? It's time to get into that story. A very good morning and welcome once again to Daybreak with me, Muriel Deesa, only on Talk 100.3. We're part of the Fun Asia Network. Now, if you've heard people telling you time and over again that you've got to think of having a startup in place, let me give you a download where this is concerned. So every successful startup is built on more than just a great idea or a product, right? So it's built on the right legal and operational foundations. Now, many founders focus entirely on growth while overlooking the documents that protect the business, define ownership, align the team, and prepare the company for fundraising and long-term success. So from shareholder agreements and employment contracts to privacy policies, intellectual property agreements, and investor documents, each one plays a very critical role and at different stages of the startup journey. Knowing which document you need, when you need to use them, and why they matter can actually help you avoid costly mistakes, reduce legal risk, and build a stronger business from day one. Now, there is a particular guide that breaks down the essential startup documents that every founder should understand and should have in place for their business goals as well. So very, very interesting. I came across this. I do not know whether this will work for you, but it is, by and large, something that will, probably be more skewed to you in your direction. The first one is the founder's agreement. This establishes a very clear terms for ownership responsibilities and the foundation of your company. So over here, this is a confidential document. Now, the founder agreement is entered into by and between the founders listed for the purpose of establishing ownership responsibilities and operating principles of the company. For example, you'll have the company name, then you'll have the date, then you'll have the founder. Depends on how many founders are there. And besides the name, you'll have the equity ownership. So you could say 20%, 30%, 40%, whatever it is. Then you'd have the roles and responsibilities. Founder number one, role responsibility. Founder number two, roles responsibility, etc., etc., depending on how many founders you have. Then you have three. One of the major columns is decision making. Major business decisions require approval from, then you put that in bracket, right? A simple majority or unanimous consent or only CEO approval. Then you have vesting schedule. So founder equity shall vest over 4 years or anything else that you want to write. And then anything called as the cliff period, that could be 1 year or anything that you feel deem perfect. The next one is the founder exit clause. If a founder leaves before, a vesting is complete, unvested shares shall return to the company. And then the last one is confidentiality. So all founders agree to maintain confidentiality regarding company information, intellectual property, which are your IPs, your business plans, and financial cost. And then the last at the bottom, you would have signatures from all your founders. That is document one. The next document is incorporation document. So official proof of your company's legal existence. Now, this I would by and large would say, this was a post that was created in US. So you'll have to look for it in the UAE. Then you'd have certificate of incorporation where I hereby certify so-and-so person is incorporated as, on so-and-so day, of whatever, whichever year, whichever month. And then you have all that documentations in place. Then you have all their details, their passport details and every legality that you have to put in that. And then you kind of get that stamped and sealed because that is important. The next one is also very important. It's called the co-founder exit clause, right? So define clear exit terms to protect the company, ensure fairness and avoid future disputes. This is called the co-founder exit clause. Under this, you write this co-founder exit clause, which is whatever clause number article of, you'll have to specify that thing down, is part of the founder agreement dated on dash and then entered into between the co-founders, the company, and you put in all the details. Definitions, very simple. Exiting founder means any co-founder who ceases to be actively involved in the company for any reason. Active involvement means the existing founder is working on the business full-time and contributing to the company's operations. Exit events. Now, under this clause, you'll have voluntarily resigns or exits the company, is removed by majority decision of the board due to breach of duties, fails to perform their duties for more than 60 consecutive days without valid reasons, passes away or becomes permanently unable to kind of perform their duties. The next one is equity ownership. So upon exit, the existing founders shall forfeit all unvested equity. The vested equity of the existing founders shall be subject to the vested schedule as per the founder agreement. The company or remaining founders shall have the right of first refusal to purchase the existing founders' vested shares, and the purchase price shall be fair market value as determined by mutual agreement or by an independent evaluator. The next one is restrictive covenants, and under this you have the existing founder shall not compete with the company for a period of 12 months from the exit date. The existing founder shall not solicit employees, customers or investors of the company for a period of 12 months. The existing founder shall maintain confidentiality of the company's information and property. And then you have generic details, and the next one is the shareholder agreement. This is brilliant. Now I believe you really need to get a hold of this. There's something called as cap table, right? So this is a clear snapshot of ownership, dilution, and vesting of your company. So I'll tell you in totality what it looks like. So you'll have the summary. You'll have a table made for summary. It says authorized share capital. You put that in. Then you have issued, subscribed and paid up capital. Then you'll have those details in. Totally fully diluted shares and total subscribers as well. Then you have share class details. So under that, you have equity shares versus total shares and the percent of fully diluted shares. Then you have preference shares and ESOP pool, and then you kind of total that as well. And then you have the shareholding summary. So founder one, founder two, founder three. Then you have the type, as in what is their equity, right? And then you have the sharehold and the percentage of dilution as well. Also, if you have any angel investors, you put that in. Also, if you have any other advisor on board, you put that in as well. Vesting summary, you have something for that. There's something called as ESOP agreement. Now, this aligns and motivates your team through ownership with a well-structured ESOP plan. And what is an ESOP agreement? It's an employee stock option plan agreement. Very interesting. Now, if you require this, please feel free to send me a message on 05-8686-1003. I do not know whether you can really quite make do with just these pointers, but certainly will do you good when you're drafting up. It's well written. These are pictures that I have in front of me. Also, I have the non-disclosure agreement. Now, over here, the purpose of this, of the non-disclosure agreement in its name itself, is made and entered on what particular day. And it means that both the party and parties are going to keep things confidential. And once that happens and that there's trust that has come on board, then you kind of share in things. There's something called as IP assignment agreement. Assign and protect intellectual property by the company for long-term value and ownership as well. Well, then you have trademark IP documents, official proof of your company's brand protection in whichever country you are in. Employee contracts protect your company with clear employment terms, compensation and responsibilities. You have to put this in the writing, please. Offer letters, you know, extend opportunities, attract top talent, start relationships the right way. Now, all of this, this is, of course, you know, somebody has written this based in US, but somewhere down the line, there are pointers that you can use here as well, and have a look at how it is structured. It is beautifully structured. That's what I feel. All these pictures. The next one is your HR policy. You know, create structure, accountability, and culture part of your company. You need to write it down. If it's not in black and white, it is not in the writing. The next one is terms of service. Now, set very clear expectations, protect your business, and build trust with every interaction. So, terms of service, you'll have that you know, listed as well. I think this is a valuable. If you are interested in conversations like that, please feel free to send me a message on 05-8686-1003. But core government and setup documents in the UAE, of course, you'll require a UAE trade license, you know, a memorandum of association, that is an MOA, and articles of association, that is AOA. So the foundational constitutional documents, why they establish your company's legal structure, you know, internal management rules, share capital, like exactly like I was explaining, and ownership distribution as well. Then you'll have the immigration establishment card issued by the immigration authority for your specific jurisdiction, why it is mandatory to process investor and employee residency visas. Then you have your lease agreement, your ijari, proof of your physical or flexi desk office address. Now, why required for, why is it required for trade license renewal and you know, regulatory compliance and corporate bank account activation, founder equity protection documents, shareholder agreements, known as the SHA, a private contract among founders and investors. Now, this is required because it governs voting rights, boarding seats, board seats rather, a deadlock resolution and exit strategies to prevent co-founder disputes. Also, there's something known as capitalization table. The cap table, exactly what I was explaining to you, by the way. A detailed ledger of equity ownership, share classes and vesting schedules. This is essential for tracking dilution and required by any serious investor during due diligence. And the next one is your IP assignment agreements. Again, important. Now, operational and compliant documents. So you have Mohore registered employment contracts, standard contracts for local hires. Now, this is important and required by UAE labor law to maintain legal workforce. And then you have the ultimate beneficial owner, right? The UBO registry. The disclosure filings identifying individuals owning 25% or more in the company. Now, this is required because a strict regulatory requirement in the UAE to combat financial crime and maintain corporate transparency. And then, of course, you have your corporate tax and your VAT registrations. If there's anything that you require, please feel free to send me a message on 05-8686-1003. We'll be more than happy to assist you with it. My name is Muriel Disa. You keep it locked to Talk 100.3. Part of the Fun Asia Network. A very good morning.
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3: BBC News with David Harper. The imprisoned former Pakistani Prime Minister Imran Khan has been taken to hospital in Islamabad after the Supreme Court ruled that he be allowed out of jail for medical checkups. His lawyers say his health has deteriorated and that he has lost significant vision in his right eye. The Panama Canal Authority has announced new measures to manage the transit of vessels as a severe El Niño weather pattern threatens the critical trade waterway. It's cutting the number of daily transit slots, and shipping companies are being told to reduce vessel hull depths by carrying less cargo. Chinese researchers have found that areas with large amounts of solar panels have fewer birds. They say this is because of the impact of farms and grasslands being cleared for renewable energy centres. Donald Trump has signed a memo proposing firm government support for a drastic increase in the number of commercial space launches. It envisages at least 1,000 rocket launches and re-entries per year by 2030, more than five times the current rate. The Trump administration has imposed more economic sanctions on state-run entities and individuals in Cuba. The Secretary of State, Marco Rubio, said targets were part of what he called the regime's raison d'être of exporting Marxism, radical resentment, and communist violence. A Swiss tourist has been sentenced to 1 year in prison on the Indonesian island of Bali for insulting a sacred Hindu observance. Lucian Endrin Zgragan was found guilty of violating the criminal code by posting videos of himself outdoors making comments on what is traditionally known as the Day of Silence. A battalion of the US Army is offering soldiers who re-enlist 4 days of extra leave so they can play the latest version of the Grand Theft Auto video game when it comes out in November. In exchange for the extra holiday, they will have to commit to at least 2 more years in the Army. Live from London, that's the latest BBC News.
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2: From the sports desk, this is Muriel Deesa. In football, Liverpool have had their £50 million bid rejected by Brighton for their winger Yankuba Minte. The 22-year-old international has scored 10 goals and provided 9 assists in 73 appearances for Seagulls. Minte, who joined Brighton from Newcastle for £30 million in 2024, plays primarily on the right wing and is currently recovering from a leg injury sustained in a friendly against Roma earlier this month. The priority for the Reds' boss for the remainder of the transfer window is to strengthen his wide attacking options after the departure of Mohamed Salah, and Liverpool will continue to look at a number of possibilities to test the market. They signed Victor Munoz, who can play as a winger or through the middle, for about £34 million earlier this summer. In Formula One, the news conference that followed the announcement of Max Verstappen extending his contract at Red Bull until the end of 2030 was approaching its final moments when a light-hearted remark got to the crux of his decision. 3 races into the season after the Japanese Grand Prix, the frustrations of driving the new hybrid engine of the year boiled over in Verstappen. Quote-unquote, he says, "I was closer to retiring than changing teams." The four-time champion has been facing existential questions this year about his future in Formula One, the need to constantly recover energy to power the batteries, the impossibility of doing so to the extent that they are fully charged at all times, and the artificiality that it had been introduced into the racing as a consequence were too much for the Dutchman after a race at Suzuka, arguably the greatest circuit on the calendar. In tennis, defending champion Carlos Alcaraz is set to make his return at the US Open after missing 4 months with a wrist injury. The 23-year-old triumphed at the Australian Open in January to become the youngest man to win all 4 Grand Slam titles. However, the Spaniard has not played a competitive match since 14th of April after injuring his right wrist at the Barcelona Open. As well as playing singles, Alcaraz could also enter the mixed doubles competition that takes place the week before the US Open, with 3 wildcards still to be handed out. Alcaraz played in the revamped event last year alongside Britain's Emma Raducanu, who is out of this year's tournament with injury. Alcaraz has been replaced as world number 2 by Alexander Zverev after being unable to defend his Cincinnati Open title. In cricket, Bangladesh Cricket Board (BCB) president has hinted that India's tour of Bangladesh scheduled early next month could be postponed yet again, as both the BCCI and the BCB are in discussions about the tour. The tour was originally planned for August last year before being deferred to September 2026. The BCB announced in January that India would be playing 3 ODIs and 3 T20 internationals. The BCCI, however, never made any public announcement about it. Now, with just 2 weeks left for the schedule for the first ODI on September 3rd, there are speculations that the dates could be changed again. And that's all from the Sports Desk with me, Muriel Deesa, only on Talk 100.3, part of the Funisha Network. What a day, what
0: a day. This is Daybreak with Muriel Deesa. Talk 100.3. Talk music. 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
3: A very good morning and welcome once again to Daybreak with me, Muriel Deesa, only on Talk 100.3. We're part of the Fun Asia Network. Again, a very interesting news just about dropping in onto my dial. Sharjah Police, known to launch vehicle plate collection service. Don't know if you heard about this, but Sharjah Police is preparing to launch a new service with Noon that will allow motorists to have their vehicle license plates collected and delivered to traffic and licensing centres, removing the need for customers to visit in person for transactions that require plates to be handed in. Now, the service, which is due to launch soon, will be available for licensing transactions requiring vehicle plates to be submitted to traffic and licensing services centres operated by the Vehicles and Drivers Licensing Department. Customers will be able to request eligible digital services through traffic and licensing service centres or the Ministry of Interior's MOI UAE app without having to make a separate trip to deliver their plans and their plates as well. Under the new system, a Noon representative will collect the vehicle plates from the customer and deliver them to the relevant traffic and licensing centre. Now, once the plates have been handed over, the customer will receive a text message confirming the receipt. Then they can complete the remaining steps of the transaction electronically through the Ministry of Interior's smart application and traffic and licensing service channels. Sharjah Police said that the service is designed to shorten the customer journey and to reduce the time and effort associated with visiting service centres by linking the physical collection of vehicle plates with existing digital procedures. Now, the initiative is part of Sharjah Police's wider push to expand digital services and provide motorists with more flexible ways to complete traffic and licensing transactions. So, pretty cool with what really is happening. If you didn't know about this story, well, you can always reach us out to know how do you get hold of it and what is the way that you can get in touch with Noon. Where exactly do you go? What is the process? We'll tell you all about it right here on Talk 100.3. But for that, you've got to start sending me messages right now so that I can do the needed.
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3: A very good morning and welcome once again to Daybreak with me, Muriel Deesa, only on Talk 100.3, part of the Fun Asia Network. UAE absconding reports that have been explained, when can they be filed and how to contest one? Missing work for more than 7 consecutive days can lead to work permit cancellations, by the way, and a possible 1-year restrictions. Here are the rules and exceptions. Missing work without informing your employer can have serious consequences in UAE, as the UAE labour law has provisions in place to protect the rights of employers against unexpected absences from work. Now, if you miss work for more than 7 consecutive days, for example, your employer is legally entitled to file a case with the Ministry of Human Resources and Amortization, that is MOHRE. Now, this report is often referred to as an absconding report, even though the legal term for such reports is unexpected work abandonment or absence from work. Now, this is everything that you need to know about an absconding report. What does it mean and the legal consequences that it entails? So what is an absconding report? If a worker fails to report to work for more than 7 consecutive days without informing his or her employer, and the employer has no way of communicating with the worker, the company can file a report with the Ministry of Human Resources and Amortization to report an unlawful absence from work. Now, once the case is investigated by the ministry, if the report is found to be valid, the employee's work permit is automatically cancelled and he or she may also be unable to get another work permit issued for a 1-year period. Article 50 of the UAE Labour Law, Federal Decree Law No. 33 of 2021, also states that it is not permissible for any other UAE employer to employ such a worker or keep him or her in their service during this 1-year period. Now, what is the process really of filing an absconding report? So employers can file a complaint with MOHRE directly through an online service by following very simple steps. Visit the Labour Complaints Service page on moHRE.gov.ae/en/service/filing-a-labour-complaint-absence-from-work-2022. Log in with your establishment details. Provide details of the employee concerned as well as the date of the employee's application. absence from work. Now, submit the complaint after completing the verification process for establishment representatives. Once the complaint is filed, a ministry official will examine the complaint and the outcome of the investigation will be communicated to the employer. In case the report is found to be valid, the employee's work permit will automatically be cancelled. In some cases, he or she may be unable to receive another work permit in the UAE for a period of 1 year. Now, cases when an absconding report is not considered to be valid. Article 7 of the Ministerial Resolution No. 47 of 2022 regarding the settlement of labour disputes and complaints procedures notes that the ministry may cancel the unexpected work abandonment complaint at the request of the employer or the employee in the following cases. If it is proven that 7 consecutive days have not passed since the employee's last working day or from the day his or her leave or in case of absence due to legitimate reasons. If it is proven that the worker is present at the workplace or if the worker was on a legally prescribed leave, whether the employer is aware of that or not at the same time of registering the complaint. The next one is with the consent of the employer to restore the labour relationship provided that the company is still operational and the employer agrees to pay any fines resulting from the failure to issue or renew the worker's work permit. The next one is if the employer and the worker had agreed to end the employment relationship or the employer had allowed the worker to stop working or look for another job. The next one is if the worker had a legitimate reason to be absent or the report is otherwise be proven to be invalid. Now, there are also certain cases where an employee is legally entitled to leave work without notice as per Article 45 of UAE law, labour law. These include situations when an employer has breached his or her obligations towards the worker stipulated in the contract or as per the UAE labour law and its implementing regulations. However, in such cases, the worker is required to notify the ministry 14 days before the date of leaving. The worker is entitled to leave without notice if the employer fails to correct the breach despite being notified by the ministry. Now, cases of proven assault, violence, harassment against the worker by the employer or the company's legal representative. Now, in such cases, the employee is required to inform the competent authorities and the ministry within 5 working days from the date on which he or she was able to report. The next one is situations where there is a grave danger at workplace that threatens the worker's safety or health, provided that the employer is aware of the existence and does not take any action to rectify it. If the employer asks the worker to perform duties that are fundamentally different from those agreed on in the employment contract, which without obtaining the worker's written consent, except in cases of necessity, and this is according permitted under Article 12 of Labour Law, employees can also contest on absconding a report filed against them if it fails under any of these situations by submitting their complaints online. Now, what you need to do is quite literally just request me for it. If you're not too sure of how you can report an absconding person in your organization, or you can report for a cancellation of an absconding report against you by the organization, you can always reach me out right now on 0586861003. Both if you want to report to somebody absconding or absent from their work with the ministry, you can reach out to me. And if you want to report whether you want to contest that, no, I have been present and this is my document and this is what I, you need to show as a proof of evidence, even that link I have with me, and it is all Government of Dubai. So right now, if you require these links, please feel free to get in touch with me on 0586861003. Now, when a 1 year work permit ban may not be implemented, in certain cases where an absconding report may be considered valid, the ministry may rule against applying a 1 year work permit restriction. That is Article 28(2) of Cabinet Resolution 1 of 2022 notes the following exceptions. Workers who are living in the UAE on a family visa, workers applying for a permit with the same establishment, workers possessing skills, professions or knowledge needed by the UAE, golden visa holders, other professional categories identified by either Mahare or the UAE cabinet according to the UAE's labour market needs. And that's everything you require. But right now, if you require these two links, very, very important, doesn't matter which industry you belong to, either whether you are an entrepreneur, whether you're into the HR space, it is always nice to get a hold of this. One is filing a labor complaint, absence from work. I will send you that link. Or if that case has been filed against you, cancellation of an absence from work complaint. That means you're rejecting the claims and you're putting your claims with the authorities. Very important. Please have these links. Will certainly help you. You never know when it can come handy. 0586861003 is the number to get in touch. Start messaging me right now. Tell me, you can write cancellation and send that to me and we'll send all the details to you. Please do not hold back anything whatsoever. I'm here to assist you in the best possible manner. My name is Muralisa. You keep it locked to Talk 100.3. Be a part of the Fun Asia Network. A very good morning.

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1: A very good morning and welcome once again to Daybreak with me, Muriel Deesa, only on Talk 100.3. We're part of the Fun Asia Network. Like I told you, this is an interesting news and news for parents and especially for everybody. Doesn't matter whether your child is just about to go to school or whether your child is already studying in a particular school. Now, Dubai school fees, there are particular rules on deposits, refunds and charges parents need to know. And this is all, courtesy KHDA, that is Human Knowledge and Development Authority. So with Dubai schools set to reopen, and this is something we know in August, the end of August, parents may be checking uniforms, school bags and fees. We're aware of that. We just spoke about it. But before the new academic year begins, it is worth knowing exactly what schools can charge and when can you get your money back. Now, the recently issued policy for private schools in Dubai by Knowledge and Human Development Authority, KHDA, sets out rules governing school fees, registration deposits and refunds. Let's talk to you about application fees. Maximum 500 dirhams. Schools can charge a maximum of 500 dirhams applicable fee. The fee must be refunded if your child is not offered a place after assessment. The school did not tell you there was no place or that your child would be placed on a waiting list before you paid. It is not refundable if you are offered a place but choose not to accept it. An application fee that is not refunded cannot be deducted from tuition fees. Now, registration deposit up to 10% of annual fees. So a school can charge a registration deposit of up to 10% of annual tuition fees. This is not an additional charge. The amount must be deducted from your child's tuition fees once the school has started. Now, parents can only be asked to pay the registration deposit after receiving and accepting a formal letter. The deposit is also refundable if the parent gives the required notice under the 60-day rule. The re-registration deposit maximum 5% or 500 dirhams. For an existing student, schools can charge a re-registration deposit of about 5% of their tuition fees or 500 dirhams, whichever is lower. This is the only payment that can be used to secure a place for the following academic year. It must be deducted from the next year's tuition fees. Now, for schools starting in September, it can only be collected after the spring break and no earlier than May 1st. For April start schools, it cannot be collected before the 1st of Feb. If parents miss the deadline, the child's place is not guaranteed. However, if a school fails to request a deposit within the permitted period, it cannot ask parents to pay it later. Now, what are the key deadlines for parents to know? So please take a very thorough download of what we are discussing out here. Parents should keep two deadlines in mind. One is the 60-day deadline. Written notice must be given at least 60 calendar days before the child's start date to receive the registration deposit in full. The same rule applies to re-registration deposits with notice required 60 days before the next academic year. The next one is 10 days. Now, if a KHDA-approved fee increase is announced after you have paid, you have 10 calendar days to withdraw your child and qualify for a full refund of applicable deposits or fees. Now, how schools' fee refunds are calculated? The refund is based on the date the school receives your formal written withdrawal request, not the child's last day of attendance. So, requests cannot be backdated. Simply stopping attendance does not stop fees while the child remains enrolled. If the school year has already started, the amount retained depends on how long the child has attended. 2 weeks or less, 1 month's fees may be charged. More than 2 weeks, but up to a month, then 2 months' fees may be charged. More than 1 month, no refund is due and the full term's fees are charged. If a child withdraws before the academic year begins, fees are generally refundable, although the deposit may be retained if the required 60-day notice was not provided. But what really happens if a school is closed? Now, if a school cannot provide education because of a school suspension or government-mandated closure, parents must be compensated for the period when the schools was unavailable. Now, this can be provided through a credit note valid for 6 months, a credit that can be transferred to a sibling at the same time or a full refund. However, fees remain payable when education continues to be provided, including through KHDA-approved distance learning or an alternative approved arrangement, choosing not to use the available service does not by itself qualify parents for a fee reduction. What about books, transport and other services? Now, mandatory service fees before the academic year begins are refundable. Optional services such as school transport, activities, trips are governed by the terms agreed in writing when the service was enrolled for. So book fees are refundable only if the child leaves before the school year begins. And, you know, it also depends with the school activities and the trips and the school transport as to what have you agreed on. If you're not too sure, and I thought this was brilliant, these two rules that you must know about the 60-day and the 10-day deadlines for parents. You can always send us a message on 05-8686-1003. We'd be more than happy to send them across to you so that you can educate everybody. You know, most of we parents, in fact, at least the women, the mums, we have our own mums group, right? I mean, we have our own groups and we love to spread such information. Please make sure that your friends, your, you know, the parents that you hang out with and they know, you educate them on the 60-day and the 10-day notice, what exactly it means and how, you know, by just knowing this, this can save them so much of money. 60 days, very simple. Written notice must be given at least 60 calendar days before the child's start date to receive the registration deposit in full. The same rule applies to re-registration deposits with notice period 60 days before the next academic year. 10 days if a KHD approved fee increase is announced after you paid. You have 10 calendar days to withdraw your child and qualify for a full refund, by the way. So please request me for this information. We'll send this across to you and you do a thorough study where this is concerned. Educate the ones around you. I always tell you, it's not about you keeping all the information to yourself. Keeping information to yourself will only do you good. But when you spread it out, you are educating the ones that are actually in need of it. I'll see you on the other side. My name is Mural Lisa. Keep it locked to Talk 100.3, part of the Fun Asia Network. Thank you going out to Nishad for that message. Really, it's put a big smile on my face. Thank you so much, Mural. You're doing an amazing job. Keep shining. You too, Nishad. Keep shining. And looking forward to more conversations.

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1: BBC News with David Harper. The imprisoned former Pakistani Prime Minister Imran Khan has been taken to hospital in Islamabad after the Supreme Court ruled that he be allowed out of jail for medical checkups. His lawyers say his health has deteriorated and that he has lost significant vision in his right eye. The Panama Canal Authority has announced new measures to manage the transit of vessels as a severe El Niño weather pattern threatens the critical trade waterway. It's cutting the number of daily transit slots, and shipping companies are being told to reduce vessel hull depths by carrying less cargo. Chinese researchers have found that areas with large amounts of solar panels have fewer birds. They say this is because of the impact of farms and grasslands being cleared for renewable energy centres. Donald Trump has signed a memo proposing firm government support for a drastic increase in the number of commercial space launches. It envisages at least 1,000 rocket launches and re-entries per year by 2030, more than five times the current rate. The Trump administration has imposed more economic sanctions on state-run entities and individuals in Cuba. The Secretary of State, Marco Rubio, said targets were part of what he called the regime's raison d'etre of exporting Marxism, radical resentment and communist violence. A Swiss tourist has been sentenced to 1 year in prison on the Indonesian island of Bali for insulting a sacred Hindu observance. Lucian Indrin Zgragan was found guilty of violating the criminal code by posting videos of himself outdoors making comments on what is traditionally known as the Day of Silence. A battalion of the US Army is offering soldiers who re-enlist 4 days of extra leave so they can play the latest version of the Grand Theft Auto video game when it comes out in November. In exchange for the extra holiday, they will have to commit to at least 2 more years in the Army. Live from London, that's the latest BBC News.
0: 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Grey coverage, vibrant colour, natural finish. All in just 5 minutes. Henna Speedy Easy Hair Colour. Made in Italy. Talk 100.3. The day's agenda for the Emirates.
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3: Absolutely, 8:03 on the clock. A very good morning to you. Welcome once again to Daybreak with me, Muriel Deesa, only on Talk 100.3, part of the Fun Asia Network. Certainly a lot in news right now, getting a lot of requests for what we were discussing, which I will be sending across to you for sure. But I've also, struck gold again, and I love researching. And I think that's why, we kind of raise such conversations up. But if you are ready to kind of, upskill yourself, then I am ready to lend you that hand. My name is Muriel Deesa. You listen to me every single day on Daybreak on Talk 100.3, part of the Fun Asia Network. And besides giving you and breaking down news for you, I love decoding them. I love supplementing you with information that can do you good. And right now, if, we were talking about businesses, the way forward, how do you kind of structure out your agreements, I think it is also imperative for you to get a download where, and if it's free, why not, right? I mean, use your time to educate yourself always. Right now, I have got in Harvard University a few of the free online courses that maybe you might like. The first one is Practical Improvement Science in Healthcare, a roadmap in getting results. Now, this is amazing because I'll tell you why. Let me read the contents of it. So what you'll learn over here is why improvement science is valuable in healthcare and daily life. So if you're in the healthcare industry, maybe yes. Why understanding a system is critical to improve a process, the value of conducting couple of tests of change, how an improvement project evolves into reliable standard work, how do you design and execute a personal improvement project, including an aim, measures and test of change. So how interprofessional teams come together to do successful improvement work. And now, what are the topics that it covers? It covers healthcare, okay. But besides that, it also covers self-improvement and strategic management as well. And by the way, it is free. But you can add, of course, a verified certificate for $249. That's a different story if you want to be certified. Otherwise, it is free. The next one

course, a verified certificate for $249. That's a different story if you want to be certified. Otherwise, it is free. The next one is exercising leadership foundational principles. Now, what you learn over here is how to identify and unbundle complex challenges, how to understand the role of formal and informal authority, how to identify the key perspectives of stakeholders, how to build and renew trust relationships, how to approach conflict, how to implement personal strategies for surviving and thriving, during a change. This is free. The course description is very simple. It says the crises of our time generate enormous adaptive challenges of our families, organizations, communities, societies. The need for leadership that can mobilize people to meet these challenges and improve life is critical. Now, in this introductory course, you will explore strategies for leading in a changing world where adaptive pressures will continue to challenge all of us. You will discover new ways to approach complex organizational systems and take thoughtful action on the work we faced ahead. Most importantly, you will reflect on how to move forward on leadership challenges you care the most about. And these are Harvard University courses, absolutely free. You only pay if you want to get yourself certified in that, about 2 to 3 hours per week. And let me give you proper download of this. And this is an online thing. Everything is online, so the availability is anytime. It's online. Topics are leadership and personal development. Excellent. I think this will do you good. The next one that I actually like was also Technology Entrepreneurship Lab to the Market, right? So what you learn over here is a systematic approach to technology entrepreneurship, how to generate new use scenarios by matching customer needs with promising technology needs, how to align business and operating modules, how to evaluate a technology for readiness and market fit, how to position opportunities to secure funding. Excellent. Subject over here is again business. It's an introductory level. In the topics that it covers is entrepreneurship, as the explanation suggests, business development, business analysts, and business intelligence as well. If you require this, please feel free. Just say, write Harvard and send it across to me on 0586861003. The next one also was interesting, and it is about it was about remote work revolution for everyone. Now, what you learn over here is you'll understand the key element of remote work and how do you use your knowledge to successfully navigate the remote work environment, develop strategies for yourself, your team, improving productivity, communication and collaboration, understanding the types of trust required to be successful in remote working environments, and how do you actually build it. Then you learn how to select the right digital tools to increase productivity and access to the team, implement practices that will allow you to be effective leader and successful manage a remote team, create a plan to relaunch your team into successful remote working contributors. Now, again, it is an introductory level. It is the audit for free. Add a verified certificate, then you have an amount to it. But even if it is a bare minimum amount, and I think it is brilliant, you need to get a hold of all of this. Topics are leadership, management, strategic management, workplace culture, professional development, and self-improvement. But besides this, you have the contract law, from trust to promise contract. Now, if you require this, then this is more, this is quite fine for an individual in this industry, for social sciences. And it's not very difficult to understand, but it's an 8-week long duration, and the credit audit, which means it's for free. Over here, it's a theoretical background of contracts, trust and promise, how to form contracts through valid offer and acceptance, limits to enforcing contracts, issues, excusing contractual performances, available remedies for contractual breaches, third party ability to enforce contracts. Excellent. Now, if you're an entrepreneur and nobody has told you about these courses that you can actually go and take a thorough study on, please try and reach out to me. Why? Because we'll send them across to you, and it's teaching you about law, contract. Now, it is not possible that if you are an entrepreneur, you could be and master in every field. It's not possible, right? It's not possible for you to know the legalities. It's not possible for you to know every nook and corner of that accounting book that you have. But what makes sense for is the fact that you're able to at least grasp the information in the best possible manner, and also understand. So tomorrow, if you are seated before an individual who probably is finer tuned in that particular industry,

industry or in that particular segment, at least you're not taken for a ride and at least you understand terminologies without the need of you interrupting time and over again or probably researching once the conversation has been done with. That was interesting as well. And then there was managing happiness. I don't know if you really quite require it, but yes, entrepreneurship in emerging economies. I thought this was also very interesting. Now, what you learn over here is an awareness of opportunities for entrepreneurship in fast-growing emerging markets and understanding of a conceptual framework for evaluating such opportunities and appreciation of the types of problem that lend themselves to entrepreneurial solutions. Now, this business and management course taught by Harvard Business School Professor Tarun Khanna takes an interdisciplinary approach to understanding and solving complex social problems. Now, what you learn over here about prior attempts to address these problems, identify points of opportunity for smart entrepreneurial efforts and purpose as well, and develop your own creative solutions. Now, the focus of this course is on individual agency, what you can do to address a defined problem. Now, while we use the lens of health to explore, entrepreneurial opportunities, you will learn how both problems and solutions are inevitably of a multidisciplinary nature and that we draw on a range of sectors and the fields of study. Excellent. It's all about business development, entrepreneurship, and it's about 3 to 5 hours per week, and it's free, it's online. What are you waiting for? Quickly send me a message on 0586861003. If there's anything that you require, why are you waiting? I am here. Please send me Harvard courses, absolutely will. And once you do take these courses, right, once you run yourself via these courses, make sure that you also let us know how it's done. What do you feel out of it? How interesting were they? Is it as easy as they claim to be, or is it really, really difficult? I mean, it requires your complete attention. And if you are doing these courses, and I believe there would be some fee attached to it for if you want to certify yourself, then why not? Go ahead, do that. At least, if nothing else, you're upskilling yourselves, right? There are so many other courses. If you want me to get through that and share that with you, tell me which industry you belong to and let me try and help you. I have mathematics, I have social science, I have programming, I have education and teaching, I have health and medicine, I have art and design. Without further ado, I think I'm also getting a lot of messages coming in for this one is for programming. Absolutely. So what we'll do is we'll try and get you all the details possible where that is concerned. If you're just about joining us in, a very good morning and welcome once again to Daybreak with me, Muriel D. So what I'm trying to do right now is, it is a Friday. I know I like keeping it a little bit light on you, but certainly I think we can upskill ourselves in the best possible manner. Don't hold back. When I come back next, I'm coming back with more information, with some more free online courses for you so that you can benefit over the weekend. Do take some time off, but also make sure that you are upskilling yourself. And I would love to know from you what you thought of the conversations that we are having. I'll see you in just a bit from now. Good morning.

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2: 8:15 on the clock. A very good morning to you. And absolutely love this. Hey, I belong to the programming section. Could you please help me? Being a software engineer, Harvard courses, please. Absolutely. Yes. Thank you once again for reiterating that and for, for joining us in onto this conversation. You'll have to allow me a little bit of time until I get hold of all of it. Right now, you asked me for computer science. Let's quickly start with computer science, if just in case you're joining in. What are we trying to do? We're trying to upskill ourselves, both you and myself, so that we become better at our jobs and we can add a different feather to our cap. My name is Muriel Deesa. A very good morning to you and welcome once again to Daybreak with me, Muriel Deesa, only on Talk 100.3, part of the Fun Asia Network. Every single day we bring in stories that make a whole lot of difference, hoping that I am making that difference to your lives. And if you do, then would love to know from you. Right now I have this one. It says Introduction to Data Science with Python. So over here, it's an online course that uses Python to harness and analyze data. But what do you really learn in that? You gain hands-on experience and practice using Python to solve, of course, real data science challenges. Then you practice Python coding for modeling, statistics and storytelling. Utilize popular libraries such as Pandas, NumPy, if I'm not mistaken, and SKL Learn. So run basic machine engine learning models using Python. Evaluate how those models are performing and apply those models to real world problems. Build a foundation for those Pythons, for those Python in a machine learning and artificial intelligence, preparing you for the future Python study. And the difficulty level is intermediate, which means it's mid-level. Right now, this is what I can see, and it's self-paced. It's at about 3 to 4 hours a week, and it is free. It is free. What are you waiting for? Quantitative methods of biology. Don't know if you would require this, but CS50s, Introduction to Programming with Scratch. What you learn over here is functions, events, values, condition, loops, variables. The course language is in English. Video transcript is in English. Audit is for free, but if you want to get yourself a certificate, then of course there would be a charge for it. And it's 3 weeks long. Topics covered over here are computer science, data structures, algorithms, programming, databases, and web development as well. The next one is machine learning and AI with Python. That's another one. Again, 4 to 5 hours per week. The audit is free, and again, it's mid-level learning. Also, then you have Introduction to Computer Science, CS50 for Lawyers. Oh, wow, this is interesting. Challenges at the intersection of law and technology, computational thinking, programming languages, algorithms, data structures, cryptography, and cybersecurity as well. Here it is an introductory level. So you learn computer science, cybersecurity, data algorithms, data structures, programming, databases, SQL, Python, law, business law. What are you waiting for? Everything is at your disposal. Quickly send me a message and tell me which industry do you belong to and how can I actually help you in that area. Would love to get a download from you. My name is Muriel Deesa. Right now we are getting into serious conversations, telling you about how you can upskill yourself and probably use this industry, the industry that you're in, for rather work it up for you. And especially when you have free courses, then I don't think anything should rather hold you back. I have business, computer science, data science, education, teaching, health and medicine, humanities, mathematics, science, social sciences, programming, theology in this section. If there's anything that befits your interest, please feel free to send me a message on 0586861003. Quantitative methods for biology. Don't know if that will be of interest to you, but Introduction to 2D game development. Quite interesting, right? Over here, I'll tell you what you learn. Principles of 2D and 3D graphics, animation, sounds and collision detection, Unity and Love 2D. And then there's another, basics of game design and development. It's in English, by the way. It is 6 to 9 hours per week, and it's 12 weeks long. You know, you have Harvard Faculty of Arts and Sciences and Associated Schools of Harvard School of Engineering and Applied Sciences. So yes, this will do you good. If you require anything of that sort, feel free to send me a message on 0586861003. Quickly, it's time to get into a break, and then when I come on the other side, it's also time to tell you what's really happening in and around the UAE. You've got to allow me time to send you these links. I'll do that. In the meantime, you take a breath. I will catch a breath as well. We'll come back to discuss more.

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2: It's time to get into the market update and tell you what really has been happening. If you're joining us in right now, well, you're not too late. I wouldn't say you're late today. You have joined the party at the right amount, in the right time. In Europe right now, DAX is seeing a bit of a dip at about 0.42%. Also, FTSE 100 seems to see an upward graph at about 0.04%. CAC 40 seeing a dip 0.57%. IBEX 35 seeing a dip at about 0.18%. Stocks 50 seeing a dip at 0.35%.
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2: Now, where's the traffic out on the roads of the UAE? If you're driving, you know this already, but, you know, I have to add a little bit more salt on your wounds. E11, there is very slow-moving traffic. In fact, there's another accident as well. Very slow-moving traffic around S112. E311, about two accidents all the way towards Etihad Mall. And then there's another accident. This is right next to City Centre, Mirdif. Then there's another accident, Dubai Festival City as well. And then it is free-flowing. All right, it's free-flowing. E311 out to Dubai Sports City again. Then there's a tailback. JVT is going bumper to bumper. I don't know why, but it is going bumper to bumper over there. E611, the moment you cross Hamdan Sports Complex all the way towards Town Square, Main Park, or you're going to Reemram, it is bumper to bumper traffic and about two accidents back to back. So the tailback over there is huge. Also, traffic, or kahan pe hai? Traffic slowing down majorly around Udh Mehta. Also, traffic slowing down. Dubai frame, again, it's come to a standstill. Quite a sticky situation. E66, traffic is slowing down. Russell Core industrial area as well. Very slow moving traffic is your Dubai design district, and that is getting into business bay. So again, a sticky situation there too. E44 around Dubai Hills Park Emaar, it has started to slow down, but not that bad as of now. Traffic is slowing down. Al-Quds Mall, Al-Barsha First, Al-Quds Fourth, and otherwise it looks to be okay. Now, if you're stuck elsewhere, feel free to send me a message on 0586861003, only if it is safe to do so. But if you are enjoying conversations and you want to upskill yourself, come on, it's time to send me, say, you know, courses, and we'll send you everything that we have, especially specifically for you and your industry. And as I told you, I only have a very few industries that are flashing onto my screen and that are free of cost, and this is Harvard University. You have arts and design, you have business, computer science, data science, educational and teaching, health and medicine, humanities, mathematics, programming, science, social science, theology. If any of these areas are of an interest to you, then now is the time you send me a message so that we do the research and we send you all the details quickly.
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2: 8:23 on the clock. A very good morning to you. Talking to you about things that make a whole lot of difference. But besides this, it is also my duty to keep you updated with what really has been happening in and around the country. Also, Abu Dhabi has unveiled a new specialized smart ambulance to bring advanced emergency care close. And I think it's a brilliant news. It's time to delve into that. A very good morning and welcome once again to Daybreak with me, Muriel Deesa, only on Talk 100.3, part of the Fun Asia Network. The Department of Health Abu Dhabi, that is DOH, and Abu Dhabi Civil Defence Authority jointly unveiled a new generation of specialised smart ambulances designed to support patients with complex medical needs requiring advanced care from the earliest moments of emergency response through to their arrival at the appropriate healthcare facility. Now, the new fleet comprises 18 specialised ambulances, including mobile intensive care unit, that is the ICU ambulances, maternal and neonatal ambulances, and ambulances designed for patients with additional mobility and transport needs. Now, each has been built with a purpose and equipped to respond to specific and complex emergency needs. So integrated within the Unified Medical Cooperation Center, which is the UMOC, the introduction of these specialized smart ambulances further strengthens integration between emergency services and specialized medical capabilities, enabling each emergency case to be managed as a connected and continuous care journey. Now, by equipping emergency teams with specialized capabilities tailored to different patient needs, the initiative strengthens Abu Dhabi's ability to provide the right level of care from the earliest critical moments of an emergency, reducing the time to appropriate intervention, strengthening continuity of care and enhancing patient safety as well. So, yeah, there you go. That's the information for you. Now, the integrated approach not only enhances the quality and continuity of emergency care, but also reinforces Abu Dhabi's commitment to building a more connected, responsive and resilient healthcare system that protects lives and delivers better outcomes for our community. Now, the new fleet includes ambulances equipped as mobile intensive care units, your ICU, featuring advanced medical equipment, including ultrasound systems, infusion pipes, ventilators to support patients requiring critical care during transport. Now, the fleet also includes specialized ambulances for mothers and newborns, equipped with fully integrated incubators, ventilators and other essential medical equipments, enabling specialized care for both mother and baby throughout the transport journey. The ambulance dedicated to transporting patients with severe obesity are equipped with specialized loading platforms and stretchers with a capacity of approximately 350 kgs, enhancing safety during transport and providing equipment much tailored to the specific needs of these patients. Now, the initiative reflects Abu Dhabi's wider approach to health system resilience, preventing where possible, preparing continuously, connecting capabilities when they are needed, and learning from every response to strengthen the system further. Now, rather than viewing ambulances as a standalone emergency asset, Abu Dhabi is building an integrated model in which specialized ambulances, healthcare professionals, emergency services, technology infrastructure, operators, one connected ecosystem. Now, this enables earlier intervention, strengthens the quality and continuity of emergency care, and supports better patient outcome. And I think that is brilliant. So this was a breaking news, and we thought we'll help you out with that because it is in the way to innovation, and we are moving in that area as well. If you're just about joining us in, a very good morning and welcome once again to Daybreak with me, Muriel Deesha. Right now, we're helping you with courses that do you a whole lot good. If you belong to any industry, for the ones that I actually, were talking to you about, please tell me which industry you belong to so that we can send you the link. Either you belong to the art and design industry, the business industry, computer science, data science, or education and teaching, health and medicine, humanities, mathematics, programming, science, social sciences, theology as well. For example, let me quickly take you to health and medicine. So over here, what will you learn? You can learn practical improvement science and healthcare, roadmap to getting better results, stem cell medicines, all right, Parkinson's disease. Now, this is one that is for free as well. Then there is, And then you can also learn a little bit about prescription drug regulation, cost and access, current controversies and context. Then you can also learn the health effects of climate change. In bioethics, the law of medicine and ethics of reproductive technologies and genetics. Then you also learn innovating in healthcare, strengthening community health amongst the worker programs. Then lessons from Ebola, preventing the next pandemic. Then humanitarian response to conflict and disaster. Then also so many other things, right? Then you're also learning about how defeating malaria from the genes to the globe. Early childhood development, global strategies for interventions. There are so much for you to learn. Now, tell me which industry, because I can't send you all. That will take me a whole lot of time to kind of source you all the details. But tell me which specific industry you belong to so that I can send it to you at the earliest. Right now, it's time to get into more conversations, which means it's time for the sports update. I will go quickly, catch a breath. I'll come back to share more news with you. Don't you go anywhere. I am here. I'm here to assist you and make sure that you are taking full benefit out of the conversations we have and every link that we are sharing with you. Besides that, if you are a parent and you probably are baffled with the cost of educating your child and maybe don't even know how much it is going to cost you, I have the cost calculator for your child. If you want it, you can request right now on 0586861003. Just say student calculator or school calculator to be more precise, and we'll send that across to you and you can run the math. I do the research and hoping that it benefits you. See you on the other side. Good morning.
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3: BBC News with David Harper. The imprisoned former Pakistani Prime Minister Imran Khan has been taken to hospital in Islamabad after the Supreme Court ruled that he be allowed out of jail for medical checkups. His lawyers say his health has deteriorated and that he has lost significant vision in his right eye. The Panama Canal Authority has announced new measures to manage the transit of vessels as a severe El Niño weather pattern threatens the critical trade waterway. It's cutting the number of daily transit slots, and shipping companies are being told to reduce vessel hull depths by carrying less cargo. Chinese researchers have found that areas with large amounts of solar panels have fewer birds. They say this is because of the impact of farms and grasslands being cleared for renewable energy centres. Donald Trump has signed a memo proposing firm government support for a drastic increase in the number of commercial space launches. It envisages at least 1,000 rocket launches and re-entries per year by 2030, more than five times the current rate. The Trump administration has imposed more economic sanctions on state-run entities and individuals in Cuba. The Secretary of State, Marco Rubio, said targets were part of what he called the regime's raison d'être of exporting Marxism, radical resentment, and communist violence. A Swiss tourist has been sentenced to 1 year in prison on the Indonesian island of Bali for insulting a sacred Hindu observance. Lucian Endrin Zgragan was found guilty of violating the criminal code by posting videos of himself outdoors making comments on what is traditionally known as the Day of Silence. A battalion of the US Army is offering soldiers who re-enlist 4 days of extra leave so they can play the latest version of the Grand Theft Auto video game when it comes out in November. In exchange for the extra holiday, they will have to commit to at least 2 more years in the Army. Live from London, that's the latest BBC News.
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2: From the sports desk, this is Muriel Deesa. In football, Liverpool have had their £50 million bid rejected by Brighton for their winger Yankuba Minte. The 22-year-old international has scored 10 goals and provided 9 assists in 73 appearances for Seagulls. Minte, who joined Brighton from Newcastle for £30 million in 2024, plays primarily on the right wing and is currently recovering from a leg injury sustained in a friendly against Roma earlier this month. The priority for the Reds' boss for the remainder of the transfer window is to strengthen his wide attacking options after the departure of Mohamed Salah, and Liverpool will continue to look at a number of possibilities to test the market. They signed Victor Munoz, who can play as a winger or through the middle, for about £34 million earlier this summer. In Formula One, the news conference that followed the announcement of Max Verstappen extending his contract at Red Bull until the end of 2030 was approaching its final moments when a light-hearted remark got to the crux of his decision. 3 races into the season after the Japanese Grand Prix, the frustrations of driving the new hybrid engine of the year boiled over in Verstappen. Quote-unquote, he says, "I was closer to retiring than changing teams." The four-time champion has been facing existential questions this year about his future in Formula One, the need to constantly recover energy to power the batteries, the impossibility of doing so to the extent that they are fully charged at all times, and the artificiality that it had been introduced into the racing as a consequence were too much for the Dutchman after a race at Suzuka, arguably the greatest circuit on the calendar. In tennis, defending champion Carlos Alcaraz is set to make his return at the US Open after missing 4 months with a wrist injury. The 23-year-old triumphed at the Australian Open in January to become the youngest man to win all 4 Grand Slam titles. However, the Spaniard has not played a competitive match since 14th of April after injuring his right wrist at the Barcelona Open. As well as playing singles, Alcaraz could also enter the mixed doubles competition that takes place the week before the US Open, with 3 wildcards still to be handed out. Alcaraz played in the revamped event last year alongside Britain's Emma Raducanu, who is out of this year's tournament with injury. Alcaraz has been replaced as world number 2 by Alexander Zverev after being unable to defend his Cincinnati Open title. In cricket, Bangladesh Cricket Board (BCB) president has hinted that India's tour of Bangladesh scheduled early next month could be postponed yet again, as both the BCCI and the BCB are in discussions about the tour. The tour was originally planned for August last year, before being deferred to September 2026. The BCB announced in January that India would be playing three ODIs and three T20 internationals. The BCCI, however, never made any public announcement about it. Now, with just 2 weeks left for the schedule for the first ODI on September 3rd, there are speculations that the dates could be changed again. And that's all from the Sports Desk with me, Muriel Deesa, only on Talk 100.3, part of the Fun Asia Network.
0: Can we just talk? Daybreak with Muriel Deesa. 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
2: Absolutely, we are Talk 100.3. My name is Muriel Deesa. Every single day you hear me on the radio, we start off at 7 all the way down until 11 a.m. Now, a very, very important piece of news, and this is why I tell you, you've got to listen. It does pay to listen. So UAE drivers can get black points reduced by driving safely on first day of school. Now, motorists in the UAE can have 4 black points removed from their driving records by committing to drive safely on the first day of the new academic year under a nationwide Ministry of Interior initiative. Now, registration for the annual Accident-Free Day campaign opens on the 17th of August, with motorists required to sign a safety pledge and comply with the initiative's conditions on the 31st of August when students return to school across the UAE. Now, the initiative is being launched by the Ministry of Interior through the Federal Traffic Council and in coordination with police forces across the country. It aims to make the first day of the 2026-2027 academic year safer as traffic increases on roads and around the schools. Now, Ministry of Education's academic calendar confirms that the new school year for students begin on the 31st of August. Drivers who register, sign the pledge and meet all the requirements will be eligible for a reduction of 4 traffic points from their records, and this is what the ministry has said. Now, the initiative is open to all road users and is aimed at reducing traffic accidents and fatalities while encouraging motorists to make safe driving a daily habit. But how do you actually register? So motorists can register from the 17th of August through the link published on the Ministry of Interior's social media account and sign the initiative's pledge. To qualify for the 4-point reduction, participants must fully comply with the initiative's requirements. Drivers are being urged to ensure that they take this up so that they can drive safely and also promote that. Now, to qualify for this, what you have to do is you've got to ensure that your vehicles are safe and ready before setting off. Follow speed limits, particularly around schools. Avoid using mobile phones or other distractions while driving, remaining in designated lanes, and maintain a very safe distance from other vehicles. They must also give priority to pedestrians, we're talking about drivers, when crossing roads, and follow other traffic safety rules as well. Now, the campaign comes as roads are expected to become significantly busier with the return of students after the summer break, with school buses, parents, commuters adding to peak hour traffic. Now, the 4-point incentive has been used in previous editions of the nationwide campaign. So in 2025, more than 300,000 drivers signed up for Accident-Free Day, according to reports at the time. The initiative has also previously offered a motorist 4 black point deduction after they registered and avoided any traffic violation and accidents on designated day. Now, black points are penalties recorded against driving licenses for certain traffic offences. Now, accumulating 24 black points can result in a license suspension, making the 4-point reduction particularly relevant to motorists who have points on their records. Now, according to the director of the General Department of Traffic and Dubai Police and head of this year's Accident-Free Initiative, they urged drivers and parents to exercise patience and responsibility as school reopens. Now, he also said creating a safe traffic environment requires cooperation between drivers, pedestrians and all other road users. Now, the campaign's organizers are also urging motorists to view 31st August not simply as one day challenge, but as an opportunity to turn safe driving practices into everyday habits. The Accident-Free Day initiative forms part of the Ministry of Interior's wider efforts to promote traffic safety and encourage compliance with road laws across the UAE. Now, if you're not too sure and you don't really know what Accident-Free Day is all about, you can feel free to reach us out. Why? Because we'll give you the link so that you can go and you can register yourself on it. You know, if you don't have that link, all you have to do is just reach us out. We'll try and send this to you on 0586861003. We're trying to do our best to ensure that you stay safe no matter what. Also, besides that, ensuring that everybody around you also are safe. Now, if you haven't had this link, don't you worry. We've got your back on 0586861003. Send us a hi or just say accident and we'll send it to you on that number. And I'll see you in just a bit from now, because we are going to be delving further up into conversations. And if you don't really know, we had done this story before. It's all about traffic fines and AI radars. If you missed out on that, that's lined up right next. Why? You need to know, right? You need to know about a couple of things. And the moment we're done with that, we're also going to further that up with the radars and other fines that are in place. And how do you understand which roads lead you to where, and what are the fines that they can incur if you don't behave?
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2: A very good morning and welcome once again to Daybreak with me, Muriel Deesa, only on Talk 100.3. Part of the Fun Asia Network, UAE back to school cost calculator. How much will parents actually spend on fees and uniforms? Now, with schools in the UAE set to reopen during the last week of August, parents are preparing for the flurry of activities related to back to school after a relaxed July. Many families go through a period of change during this month, including completing holiday homework to fixing their sleep schedules. However, the biggest adjustment that most families face is to plan their finances around the beginning of the school year. From tuition and uniforms to stationery and extracurriculars, back to school is a time that poses significant financial challenges for most parents. However, experts say that with the right planning, the month can be a breeze. Now, the big picture, let's understand this. School fees are related expenses, one of the largest recurring cost to families in the UAE. So this is quite interesting, and it's not something that we don't know about. So while tuition fees form the chunk of the expenditure, the total bill can be anywhere between 10 to 25% higher once all additional fees are included. Now, one of the most important steps parents need to take is to education planning. According to one of the CEOs of Wealth Management, this will help ensure that they are not scrambling for money at the last minute. Parents should create an education cash flow calendar, okay, containing every known payment, that is the registration, tuition fee, transport, uniform, books, devices, activities, trips, etc., etc. They should subtract any confirmed employer allowance, divide the remaining cost by the number of salaries before payment is due, and transfer that amount automatically into a separate education account on payday. School tuition fees. Now, school tuition fees in the UAE can vary widely because of the different categories of schools in the country to cater to the various different nationalities. Now, here is a very, very broad breakdown of the types of schools in the country and their average annual fees. So, budget-friendly school annual fees would be 4,100, whoa, to about 30,000. Okay, I'm yet to find the 4,100 schools. Now, some UAE-based schools like CBSE, syllabus like Crescent English School in Dubai, list its annual fees at 3628 in grade one, while the British curriculum schools charges anywhere between 10,000 and 16,000 per annum, inclusive of books and uniforms. Quite interesting. Mid-level schools, anywhere from 35,000 to 60,000. Now, there is a school that charges about 25,000 plus for FS1 to about 33,000 for year 9, while GEMS Founder School in Al-Mizar charges 24,877 for FS1 and 37,856 for year 13. These schools may have additional cost for optional activities and technology. High-end schools charge from 55,000 to 95,000. The North London Collegiate School in Dubai can charge 143,000 for grade 12. Premium IB schools can also exceed 110,000 annually. really. You know, a lot of experts have advised parents to choose the schools based on its long-term cost, not only its first-year fee, as these costs typically increase annually, and the higher year groups. Back to school essentials. Many parents face a shock when schools' extra fees are added to the bill for 2026 to 2027 academic year. Parents can expect to spend an additional 2,000 dirhams up to 10,000 dirhams per child just on back-to-school extras. Through this, it can be higher and depending on preferences as well. Now, when uniforms are concerned, budget estimate anywhere is from 600 dirhams to about 2,000 dirhams per child. The breakdown, a complete set of two uniforms can cost roughly around 600 dirhams. However, when parents add PE kits, blazers, shoes, the total cost can rise. Now, some parents actually told the media they spend nearly 5,000 dirhams annually on uniforms alone from some schools. All right, why am I not surprised? Now, budget estimate, this is for stationery, books and technology, anywhere from 1,500 to about 4,000. The breakdown, textbooks can be substantial, with parents of secondary school children reporting cost up to 1,200 for a set of books. You know, stationery and a new backpack can cost between 300 dirhams and 500 dirhams. Many schools also require students to have devices for schools, which can add a substantial amount to the total bill. Tiffin boxes and water bottles can cost 150 to about 500 dirhams. You know, I'm talking about good quality lunchbox and water bottles that could also range anywhere from 50 dirhams to about 400 dirhams. So some parents recommend avoid the expensive water bottle trend and opt for local insulated brands. Believe you me, every day, every second day at least, I'm buying my child his new tiffin box and his new water bottles. Why? Because, you know, gingerly he would leave them in school, and if you'd ask him why did he leave it, now his method is because if he brings everything back home intact, we'd question him, asking him why did he not have his meal or why didn't he finish his bottle of water. And because he doesn't want to answer these questions, he makes it very clear that he leaves it in school. So yes, you know, that is a different battle for me to deal with. Let's talk to you about extracurricular activities. That is the ECA's budget estimate, 1,000 dirhams to about 8,000 dirhams plus a year. Now, many schools offer some free activities, but premium programs for sports, robotics or performing arts come at a cost. KHDA data shows optional extracurricular activities can range from 100 dirhams to about 8,000 dirhams a year. Now, when budgeting for, you know, your extracurricular activities, a lot of experts have advised over here, think like an investor, not just like a parent. Okay, so define the future cost, the date and the currency, then fund it automatically. So how do you budget for your back to school? Now, based on the advice that experts have been given and the inputs from UAE parents, here is a step-by-step budgeting plan. Create a now, next, later plan. All right, now means next 12 months, hold the funds for the immediate back-to-school period in cash. Next 2 to 5 years, use lower risk savings for costs like a laptop, school trip in the coming years. Later 7+ years, invest into a diversified long-term strategy for university cost. The next is you build an education cash flow calendar. List every known payment for the year: registration fees, tuition, transportation, uniform, books, activities, trips. Subtract any confirmed employer allowance. Divide the remaining cost by the number of salaries before payment is due and transfer that amount automatically into a separate education account on payday. The next one is don't confuse emergency funds with school fees. You know, the expert is saying, please don't do that and don't confuse. This is an advice to parents, is to not to treat their emergency reserve for annual school bills. Stress test the budget, which means use a 10 to 15% increase as a stress test. If the plan relies on a hoped for a salary increase or a bonus, it's not a solid plan. Choose the best payment method. Annual payment, this is the best value only if parents don't have to empty their emergency fund. A 3% discount, say on an 80,000 dirham school fees, will save you 2,400. The next one is interest-free installments. The next best option for managing cash flow is to opt for an interest-free free installment. Experts have cautioned parents to check processing fees, the repayment period, and the late payment fees. Cashback credit cards. Also, the experts are saying that credit cards can be used as an extra bonus, but only if parents can pay the balance in full. A card reward is not saving if it creates interest-bearing debt. The next one is shop strategically. Take advantage of summer sales like the Dubai Summer Sale, Summer Surprises, that is the DSS, or back-to-school offers to buy supplies and stationery in bulk. Plan ahead to avoid the last-minute panic buying that leads to overspending. August doesn't have to be a month of financial anxiety. By understanding the true cost, planning ahead and utilizing smart saving tips like buying second-hand, parents can actually approach the 2026 to 2026 academic year with confidence and control over the family's budget. Education certainly matters, but the plan is not successful. If it empties the emergency reserve or abandons retirement saving, then is questionable. So that only moves the financial pressure into the next generation, and we don't want to do that. Make sure if you don't really know much about it, and you want to get at least how do you plan out your schooling expense, or rather how do you budget for back to school, you can always send us a message on 0586861003. My name is Mural Deesa. You keep it locked to Talk 100.3. We are part of the Fun Asia Network. A very good morning.
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2: 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RTA launches Road Safety Film Festival with 300,000 dirham prizes. New edition invites residents to create films promoting safer road behaviour. Now, Dubai's Roads and Transport Authority, yani ke RTA, has launched the second edition of its Road Safety Film Festival, offering up to 300,000 dirhams in cash prizes and recognition awards for creative films that promote safer road behavior. Now, the festival builds on the success of its inaugural edition in 2025, which attracted more than 100 entries and demonstrated the potential of short films and digital content to deliver road safety messages to wider sections of the community. Entries for the 2026 festivals will be accepted from the 24th of August all the way down until the 22nd of November. And this is done through RTA's dedicated website, with participation open to individuals, universities, students, government entities, private sector companies, and the wider community. Now, what about the road safety? The competition seeks to encourage creative approaches to road safety awareness while promoting compliance with traffic laws and discouraging dangerous behaviors. Participants are invited to produce short awareness films addressing key road safety issues and communicating their messages in engaging and impactful ways. CEO of RTA's Traffic and Roads Agency, that is Hussein Albana, has said that the festival forms part of RTA's efforts to expand and diversify its traffic awareness tools and reach different segments of the society. He said short films have become an increasingly effective way of communicating awareness messages, particularly with the growing influence of digital platforms and social media. But what are the three categories? The competition features three main categories. The individual and university student category includes awards for best road safety awareness film on safe driving and best innovative road safety awareness film using modern techniques. Each subcategories offers 30,000 dirhams for first place and 20,000 for second and 10,000 for third place. The government entities and private sector companies category recognizes efforts by both sectors in promoting road safety. Winners will receive recognition trophies. The community category includes the best family road safety awareness film introduced in line with the year of family, as well as a category for the most impactful films featuring the experiences of traffic accident victims, each offering 30,000 dirhams for first place, 20,000 dirhams for second, and 10,000 dirhams for third place. In addition to encouraging creative storytelling, the victim category aims to highlight the human consequences of unsafe road behavior and non-compliance with traffic regulations, while reinforcing individuals and collective responsibility among road users. Winning films, RTA plans to incorporate the winning films into its traffic awareness programs, including educational lectures, workshops, and road safety campaigns. Now, the films will also be showcased across RTA's digital platforms to extend their reach and maintain the impact of messages beyond the festival. The festival is part of RTA's broad mission of zero fatalities and seeks to help Dubai and the UAE achieve leading global road safety performances. The strategy combines awareness and education with safer road design and coordinated efforts among relevant authorities and partners. It includes specialized programs targeting key road user groups, including students, truck drivers, and delivery riders. What about partners? Now, RTA works with Dubai Police, government entities, and strategic partners on a range of initiatives, while also focusing on improving safety around residential and school areas through measures such as pedestrian crossing, directional signs, and pedestrian bridges. Now, RTA also runs specialized initiatives for truck drivers and delivery riders, including the Safe and Healthy Summer Campaign and joint inspection programs aimed at reducing violations and dangerous road behaviors. Through the second edition of the Road Safety Film Festival, RTA aims to turn the community creativity into particular awareness tools that encourage safer choices and contribute to reducing traffic fatalities and serious injuries. Now, if you think you have that filmmaker within yourself and you really want to get a hold of this, now is the time you send me those messages on 0586861003. We'll send you the link, and then it's very, very simple. When you open up the page, participants must upload their nominated films to YouTube as private and share the link via the submission form while granting access to judges. So you have dangers of sudden swerve, dangers of driving distractions, improper behaviors while riding bicycles and e-scooters. Then the step two is film details. Three is review and submit. Engage with, you can also talk with authorities for more details. But for now, I think you need to get a hold of this. If your children are into the media space, or maybe they understand editing and filming a little better than you and I do, you can always reach me out and 0586861003. My name is Mural Disa. You keep it locked to Talk 100.3. We are part of the Fun Asia Network. A very good morning.
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3: Henna Speedy Hair Color. 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
4: BBC News with David Harper. The imprisoned former Pakistani Prime Minister Imran Khan has been taken to hospital in Islamabad after the Supreme Court ruled that he be allowed out of jail for medical checkups. His lawyers say his health has deteriorated and that he has lost significant vision in his right eye. The Panama Canal Authority has announced new measures to manage the transit of vessels as a severe El Niño weather pattern threatens the critical trade waterway. It's cutting the number of daily transit slots, and shipping companies are being told to reduce vessel hull depths by carrying less cargo. Chinese researchers have found that areas with large amounts of solar panels have fewer birds. They say this is because of the impact of farms and grasslands being cleared for renewable energy centres. Donald Trump has signed a memo proposing firm government support for a drastic increase in the number of commercial space launches. It envisages at least 1,000 rocket launches and re-entries per year by 2030, more than five times the current rate. The Trump administration has imposed more economic sanctions on state-run entities and individuals in Cuba. The Secretary of State, Marco Rubio, said targets were part of what he called the regime's raison d'être of exporting Marxism, radical resentment, and communist violence. A Swiss tourist has been sentenced to 1 year in prison on the Indonesian island of Bali for insulting a sacred Hindu observance. Lucian Endrin Zgragan was found guilty of violating the criminal code by posting videos of himself outdoors making comments on what is traditionally known as the Day of Silence. A battalion of the US Army is offering soldiers who re-enlist 4 days of extra leave so they can play the latest version of the Grand Theft Auto video game when it comes out in November. In exchange for the extra holiday, they will have to commit to at least 2 more years in the Army. Live from London, that's the latest BBC News.
3: 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Grey coverage, vibrant colour, natural finish. All in just 5 minutes. Henna, speedy, easy hair colour. Made in Italy. Talk 100.3. The day's agenda for the Emirates.
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2: 9:04 on the clock, a very good morning to you. And what a day this is turning out to be. I know it's a Friday, but I think we've gone very heavy with the discussions today, which is a good thing. It's always nice to have such kind of uplifting conversations on a Friday that make you want to think and make you want to strive much harder. What is the temperature outside? It is 37 degrees Celsius, humidity 59%, winds blowing at about 10 kilometers per hour. Now, in an hour, we will be joined by an guest in our studios. Now, all the details about her, I will be sharing in due course of time, but you've got to allow me a little bit of more. You've got to give me a leverage where that is concerned. We'll get back to you with all the details and we will tell you exactly what to look forward to exactly at the strike of 10. That's when the guest is going to be in the studio. But right now, it is also very important. Now, if you love using your two feet, right, to cross the streets, there is a news that will do you good and maybe save you the 10,000 dirhams. A very good morning and welcome once again to Daybreak with me, Muriel Deesa, only on Talk 100.3, part of the Fun Asia Network. Now, to save a few seconds, you may end up endangering your life as well as that of others. And we're talking about road users. Pedestrians in the UAE have several safe options available to cross roads, including pedestrian crossings, for example, bridges and even smart walks in Dubai, which light up to indicate when it is safe to cross. Remember the one that says green?

Walks in Dubai, which light up to indicate when it is safe to cross. Remember the one that says green? I mean, only when you're on the walkway. And police authorities also across the country have continued issuing advisories to residents and visitors to abide by the basic traffic laws that ensure road remains safe for all users. Now, this is like, by and large, these are rather the basic UAE rules and laws that you need to be aware of as a pedestrian. Number one is jaywalking. Fine for this, 400 dirhams. The first rule to remember as a pedestrian is to cross only from designated areas. Crossing from undesignated areas, which is referred to as jaywalking, can lead to a minimum fine of 400 dirhams and with more serious penalties applied in cases where a person is found endangering lives. The next one is 10,000 dirhams fine and jail in serious cases. Now, the UAE's traffic law, Federal Decree Law Number 14 of 2024, which came into effect in March 2025, also introduced significantly tougher punishments for serious pedestrian violations. Article 7 of, 4, clause number 4 of the law states that pedestrians bear any civil or criminal liability resulting from failure to comply with this law. Under this law, pedestrians who cross roads with or from undesignated location on the road with a speed limit of 80 kilometers per hour or more may receive minimum 3 months of jail, fine of at least 10,000 dirhams, or both penalties. Those who cross illegally and cause a traffic accident may also face imprisonment, or fines ranging from 5,000 dirhams to 10,000 dirhams. Additionally, legal liability may also arise if injuries, deaths, or property damage are caused. The next one, motorist responsibility. Now, the federal traffic law also places responsibility on motorists to ensure that they drive in a way that they do not endanger pedestrians. Article 5, subclause 1 of the UAE traffic law states that drivers are obliged to slow down at pedestrian crossings. Now, I'll tell you one instance that really happened, when I was around Dera City Centre, and I did not like that. So we were trying to cross over. There was a pedestrian crossing. Now, when you see pedestrians on the crossway, please, motorist, it doesn't mean that if the pedestrian is at a minute distance from me, even though I know I must stop, I can speed away in my car. I have seen that. I mean, there was a car that came almost as close to my nose to brush away, and he did not even stop. He did not stop. And that for me was, okay, where did common sense just go, right? Aren't you supposed to be standing at the pedestrian crossing? I mean, waiting for the pedestrians to cross over. Yes, there was no signal over there, but there were other cars stopping. So if the line or two lines before you have stopped already, and which is an indication for the pedestrians to cross over, the pedestrian has probably walked halfway through, and then there's a car that has just sped across and gone. I mean, that for me was a shocker, and I had my little one in hand, so it was even more of a distress to me. I could not get hold of his number plate. It was he kind of sped away, and I was so I was so angry, and I was so mad at that point in time. I'm thinking, please, common sense needs to prevail. When there are cars, that have stopped at a pedestrian crossing, and you already are seeing aged individuals crossing the road, you're seeing children crossing the road, how can you just speed away, right? I mean, for me, that didn't really make sense. Now, according to this law, you're required to slow down at pedestrian crossings and stop until pedestrians who have started to cross the road have crossed. Oh my gosh, thank you for saying that. Article 7 also states that motorists should only ensure the safety of pedestrians on and off the road, especially in residential, commercial and recreational areas, places of worship, educational and health institutions. Neither pedestrians nor motorists are allowed to stop in the middle of the road. Now, the next one is fines for motorists. So, ministerial Resolution number 178 of 2017 on rules and procedures of traffic control list the following fines that are applicable on motorists for violating pedestrian safety. The first one is blocking the pedestrian crossing, which is 500 dirhams, stopping a vehicle in a way that endangers pedestrians, or stopping a vehicle in a way that blocks the pedestrian's movement, that is 400 dirhams, not giving priority to pedestrians on pedestrians' crossings is 500 dirhams, 8 black points. And pedestrian guidelines, now in April this year, a pedestrian in Dubai sustained minor injuries
after a result of jaywalking, now prompting Dubai police to issue a fresh advisory urging pedestrians to kind of abide by basic road safety behaviors, which includes crossing roads at designated areas, using pedestrian bridges and

tunnels, obeying pedestrian traffic signals, avoiding crossing high-speed roads from undesignated locations. Last year, Dubai Police announced that in just 5 months of 2025, the force had issued 28,027 fines for jaywalking. That's huge. In response to the urgent need to curb unsafe behaviors, improper crossings and e-scooter misuse led to 13 fatalities during this period, according to Dubai Police. A request to pedestrians and also to the motorist as well, please follow traffic rules. It may be, probably you're trying to get to someplace, try and recalculate your destination, the time allocated for you to get from point A to point B, and make sure that you're not, putting somebody else in a very sticky situation. That is not really required. But otherwise, if you are just about joining us in, a very good morning and welcome once again to Daybreak with me, Muriel Deesa. Let's quickly tell you what you really missed out on to the show. We were giving you Harvard University free, courses that you could learn. They are absolutely free. They are here to ensure that you are educating yourself in the best possible manner. Now, I believe what I understand from here, the only area where you probably would pay is if you want to certify yourself. But if you just want some greater knowledge in your space, then yes, this is brilliant. And you can browse it by a few subject areas. So you tell me which area you're interested in. Either it's art and design, business, computer science, data science, education and teaching, health and medicine, humanities, mathematics, programming, science, social science and theology as well. So quickly, I'll give you a download of mathematics. For example, calculus applied. Okay, that's one. Then the next one is what I see. I see a lot of data science coming in. So you have data science capstone, data science interference and modeling. If this interests you, do let me know. Also, again, for mathematics, data analysis, basic probability and statistics, and introduction to probability as well. You also have for business analytics. Very interesting. For business, you have a lot more options in comparison to the other subjects, to be very honest. That's why I'm saying, if you're an entrepreneur and you require this, please feel free. And we were telling you about science in healthcare, so a roadmap to getting results. Now, although they're using healthcare as a module, but you can apply that in your day-to-day entrepreneurial skills as well. Exercising leadership foundational principles. Then you have technology entrepreneurship lab to the market. Then you also have remote work revolution for everybody. And then there's another course, contract law from trust to promise, to contract. All of this is essential, right? You're also having a subject or a course called entrepreneurship in emerging economies. Excellent. If you require this, feel free to send me a message on 0586861003. We'll try and send you, at the earliest. All you have to do is quite literally stay tuned.

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2: A very good morning and welcome once again to Daybreak with me, Muriel Deesa, only on Talk 100.3, part of the Fun Asia Network. Now, Dubai retailers must clearly display pre-discount and post-discount prices. So Dubai Consumer Protection intensifies inspections during back-to-school season with more than 500 market inspections conducted and 800 targeted by month end. Quite interesting. This is Dubai retail outlets in Dubai, of course, are required to clearly display the discount percentage as well as the price before and after discount to ensure consumers can accurately access offers and make informed purchasing decisions, according to Dubai Consumer Protection and Fair Trade Establishment. Now, authorities, part of the Dubai Department of Economy and Tourism, said consumers should be able to clearly identify both the original and discounted prices of products rather than relying solely on advertised discount percentage. Now, speaking during an inspection tour of Dubai Hills Mall as part of the annual back-to-school campaign, they said that field inspections are continuing across retail outlets in the Emirate to monitor compliance with regulations governing prices and promotional offers. Now, they also said that displaying the original price, discounted price and discount percentage is a fundamental requirement to ensuring transparency in retail promotions. For outlets that say that they offer discounts, it is not enough to just display only a discount percentage such as 25% or 75%. They must also clearly show the price before and after the discount so consumers can understand the original value of the product and the final amount that they are paying. Now, more than 500 inspection campaigns have been completed and they are aiming for about 800 campaigns by the end of August. Now, he said that the visits are designed to monitor compliance with pricing regulations, detect violations and ensure that promotional offers accurately reflect actual pricing. The Dubai Consumer Protection and Fair Trade Establishment has urged consumers to pay very close attention to offer details, verify both previous and discounted prices and report any practices they believe do not comply with consumer protection requirements. Now, the first involves comprehensive inspection of retail outlets, during which teams examine your shelves, product availability, inventory levels and compliance with product display and promotional requirements. The second consists of random inspections that focus on selected products within stores to verify compliance with regulations. Now, you also noted that inspections cover branches of retail chains across different shopping centers and are not limited to a single store location. Inspection teams also guide retailers on the requirements for displaying products that are part of promotions, particularly because shelves and product inventories change daily. Now, he also said that retailers must clearly identify products included in promotional campaigns and explain the exact nature of each offer. For example, promotion that says buy two, get one free, but must be clearly displayed alongside the participating product or within their designated display area. Also added that the authorities' inspection campaigns are conducted proactively to reduce complaints, educate retailers about compliance requirements and raise public awareness of consumer rights. Now, what about back-to-school offers? He also said that back-to-school products are currently widely available across retail outlets in Dubai, offering consumers a broad range of choices across different price categories. Now, authorities noted that discount on back-to-school products generally range between 25% and 30%, although some promotions can even reach 75% on selected items. But newer products and recently launched collections typically carry very smaller discounts to no discounts, while products that are purchased annually often feature deeper promotional offers. This provides shoppers with a wide range of options during the back-to-school season. They emphasize that the ongoing market monitoring helps ensure transparency, strengthens compliance among retailers, and protects consumer rights during key shopping periods. Very interesting this is, because there are times that you go to, that you actually go to the mall or you go to a particular store and you don't really understand. I mean, if it says 75% or 25%, but what exactly is on discount? When they say buy two, get one free, you're buying two t-shirts, but they're not letting you pick up the third t-shirt. They let you pick up something else of the lesser value. So all of that will now be clarified. Quite interesting, this conversation. If you liked it, please do let me know on 05-8686-1003. I'm here to assist you in the best possible manner. 9:20 on the clock, which means a very good morning and welcome once again to Daybreak with me, Muriel Deesa, only on Talk 100.3, part of the Fun Asia Network. Again, a very interesting. We had a question coming in from Sujot, hoping I'm getting your name right. Sujot, thank you for that message saying, Muriel, do you have anything on a visit visa? No, but I do have something on Dubai visa status change and how to switch visas without leaving the UAE. Now, if you're planning to change from a tourist, visit or an employment visa, you need to know who needs a status amendment in Dubai and how much does it really cost, which documents are required, and how do you actually apply for it. So if you've quit your job and you're looking to remain in Dubai under a residence visa, it's possible through a visa status change, also known as a status amendment in Dubai. Now, this is everything you need to know about who is eligible for the process and how to really apply. First things first, what is a visa status change? So a service offered by the General Directorate of Residency and Foreigners Affairs, Dubai, that is the GDRFA, and known as a status amendment. The visa status change allows a sponsored individual visa type to be amended from an employment visa to a residence visa. Now, the same service features also applies when you're moving between other types of visas, such as a tourist visa or a visit visa to a work visa. Now, a Dubai-based public relations officer actually explained that anyone can apply for a change of visa status in Dubai as long as they are moving to a sponsored visa or a self-sponsored residence visa, such as a golden visa. Now, in what situations is the visa status change necessary? So according to the Emirates Government Service Hub, a government service center based in Dubai, the visa status change becomes required in the following cases. The individual who is already in the UAE has obtained a new sponsorship. For instance, an individual who has, who was on a virtual work visa in Dubai has received, say, a job offer in the city and is in the process of moving to an employer-sponsored residence visa. Now, over here, the expert has shared an exception, because in cases where the person is eligible to receive a golden visa, there is no need for any sponsor. Now, the individual's entry or residence permit has been issued for the new sponsor and the old permit has been cancelled before the residence visa stamping procedure. According to the expert, it is important to note that the individual's new entry permit must be issued but not yet activated. So if their new entry permit has already been electronically stamped and activated, or if the individual has exited and re-entered the UAE on the new entry permit, a status amendment is not required. In such cases, activation occurs automatically upon entry or electronic stamping. But then the all-important question, right? When do I complete the visa status change process? Now, in the UAE residence visa process, the status amendment step occurs after your previous visa has been cancelled or once your new entry permit has been issued. Now, after you complete the visa status change, you can continue with the rest of the steps to acquire a residence visa. For example, complete the mandatory medical fitness test, register for your Emirates ID, biometric collection, and submit your visa for stamping. Now, the question is, can the visa status change occur without the person leaving the country? Through the status amendment process, the UAE permits individuals to remain in the country for the entire duration of their visa transition. Now, the expert added that the visa can be converted inside Dubai as well without the person leaving the UAE. The status amendment essentially activates the new entry permit, allowing the individual to continue their residency in the country. However, applicants must follow through on all official processes to kind of obtain their new visa and ensure they complete all formalities involved, such as your medical fitness, your Emirates ID registration, etc., etc. Now, according to the expert, after your previous work permit and the associated visa has been cancelled, the new entry permit issued under the employer sponsorship or as self-sponsorship, if you become a golden visa holder, must be activated by changing the work visa status to a residence visa. Now, this step is necessary for obtaining a residence visa stamp and is processed by GDRFA. What are the documents that you require? So, in order to process your visa status amendment, you require the following documents according to GDRFA. Passport copy of the sponsored person, passport copy of the sponsor, photograph of the sponsored person, copy of the sponsor's residence permit, copy of the cancelled entry or residence permit, copy of the new entry permit. Now, what is the cost of visa status change? According to GDRFA, this is a complete schedule for a status amendment. One is status amendment fee is 500 dirhams, knowledge fee is 10 dirhams, innovation fee 10 dirhams, individual fee is 15 dirhams, establishment fee is 50 dirhams. But how do you really apply for the status change? Now, if you are switching to a work visa, a public relations officer at your new place of employment will of course assist you with the entire process. However, if you are switching to a self-sponsored residence visa, you can apply for the visa status change in person at the Amir centers in Dubai, which are government authorized service hubs, or online, via the GDRFA's website or any of their smart applications. There are a couple of steps that you've got to follow. For example, if you're applying via the GDRFA website, visit the gdrfad.gov.ae. You log in via UAE Pass. You navigate to services and search in the search bar. You kind of search for status amendment, select start service. Then you fill in the application detail, including your personal details and your passport information. Upload the required documents, pay the service fees. Processing time is about 48 hours and you'll receive a notification via SMS and your registered email address. And if you're applying via the application, we can send you all the details, right? I mean, what is the difference if you're applying via the website, via the GDRFA application? What is it if you're applying in person at the Amir Center? What will it take? What do you have to take and go? How will they contact you and how will you be and how can you kind of further up with all your information? All of those details, if you require, just say visa change and we'll send you all that information on 0586861003. My name is Muriel Disa. You keep it locked to Talk 100.3. We are part of the Fun Asia Network. If you're just about joining in, hoping that you've not missed out on some important conversations that we've been sharing, important links that I've been sharing throughout this show. If you have, then you can always, if you're a little bit inquisitive like I am, you can always ask me what is it and we'll share all those details with you. 0586861003 is the number to get in touch. Good morning.
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2: Quickly, let's get into the Asian market and tell you what really has been happening. Nikkei is seeing a bit of a dip today, 0.40%. SSE is also seeing a dip at about 0.06%. HSI is seeing an upward graph, 0.75%. Sensex seeing an upward graph at about 0.12%. Nifty 50, upward graph, 0.11%.
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2: Now, is the traffic out on the roads of the UAE? Hoping it's a Friday, so a little bit of that relief out on the roads. But if you're driving and you've spotted that traffic alongside your drive, too, let us know on 0586861003. Now, as I speak, E11 has really slowed down a lot from what it was 2 hours earlier, assuming that people leave late to work. E311, a couple of accidents around Industrial Area 17, another accident before Al Muhaisnam, Healthcare Center. Also, it looks to be okay. Yes, throughout the road, I mean, all the accidents that were initially, lodged, they all have been cleared as of now. But yes, there is traffic coming in from JVT. Very slow-moving traffic as we speak. There are clock tower in both directions. It's coming to a standstill. It's a it's quite a pickled hot spot over here. This is D75 if you're around the Dubai frame. Very slow moving traffic, E66 towards Russell Core. Very slow moving traffic, DIFC inroads as well. If you are around Warsan 2, Warsan 3, again, very slow moving traffic. But if you're stuck elsewhere, I don't know how, I'd probably miss out on that one. But you can always feel free to send me a message on 0586861003. A very good morning. It's time to get into the sports update. And when we come back next, I'm coming back with my guest at about 10 o'clock. And between that, a lot more conversations. But if you require these Harvard links that we are sharing with you for free, if you are in the space of being an entrepreneur and you absolutely love that space, but you want to upskill yourself, want to know the nitty-gritty of the markets, and these are free, right? Unless and until you are... You want to get yourself certified. Why not? Let's upskill ourselves. And I think that is the only way we can beat all odds. You're listening to me, Muriel Deesa, only on Talk 100.3, part of the Fun Asia Network. A very good morning.
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4: BBC News with David Harper. The imprisoned former Pakistani Prime Minister Imran Khan has been taken to hospital in Islamabad after the Supreme Court ruled that he be allowed out of jail for medical checkups. His lawyers say his health has deteriorated and that he has lost significant vision in his right eye. The Panama Canal Authority has announced new measures to manage the transit of vessels as a severe El Niño weather pattern threatens the critical trade waterway. It's cutting the number of daily transit slots, and shipping companies are being told to reduce vessel hull depths by carrying less cargo. Chinese researchers have found that areas with large amounts of solar panels have fewer birds. They say this is because of the impact of farms and grasslands being cleared for renewable energy centres. Donald Trump has signed a memo proposing firm government support for a drastic increase in the number of commercial space launches. It envisages at least 1,000 rocket launches and re-entries per year by 2030, more than five times the current rate. The Trump administration has imposed more economic sanctions on state-run entities and individuals in Cuba. The Secretary of State, Marco Rubio, said targets were part of what he called the regime's raison d'être of exporting Marxism, radical resentment and communist violence. A Swiss tourist has been sentenced to 1 year in prison on the Indonesian island of Bali for insulting a sacred Hindu observance. Lucian Endrin Zgragan was found guilty of violating the criminal code by posting videos of himself outdoors making comments on what is traditionally known as the Day of Silence. A battalion of the US Army is offering soldiers who re-enlist 4 days of extra leave so they can play the latest version of the Grand Theft Auto video game when it comes out in November. In exchange for the extra holiday, they will have to commit to at least 2 more years in the Army. Live from London, that's the latest BBC News.
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2: From the sports desk, this is Muriel Deesa. In football, Liverpool have had their £50 million bid rejected by Brighton for their winger Yankuba Minte. The 22-year-old international has scored 10 goals and provided 9 assists in 73 appearances for Seagulls. Minte, who joined Brighton from Newcastle for £30 million in 2024, plays primarily on the right wing and is currently recovering from a leg injury sustained in a friendly against Roma earlier this month. The priority for the Reds' boss for the remainder of the transfer window is to strengthen his wide attacking options after the departure of Mohamed Salah, and Liverpool will continue to look at a number of possibilities to test the market. They signed Victor Munoz, who can play as a winger or through the middle, for about £34 million earlier this summer. In Formula One, the news conference that followed the announcement of Max Verstappen extending his contract at Red Bull until the end of 2030 was approaching its final moments when a light-hearted remark got to the crux of his decision. 3 races into the season after the Japanese Grand Prix, the frustrations of driving the new hybrid engine of the year boiled over in Verstappen. Quote-unquote, he says, "I was closer to retiring than changing teams." The 4-time champion has been facing existential questions this year about his future in Formula One, the need to constantly recover energy to power the batteries, the impossibility of doing so to the extent that they are fully charged at all times, and the artificiality that it had been introduced into the racing as a consequence were too much for the Dutchman after a race at Suzuka, arguably the greatest circuit on the calendar. In tennis, defending champion Carlos Alcaraz is set to make his return at the US Open after missing 4 months with a wrist injury. The 23-year-old triumphed at the Australian Open in January to become the youngest man to win all four Grand Slam titles. However, the Spaniard has not played a competitive match since 14th of April after injuring his right wrist at the Barcelona Open. As well as playing singles, Alcaraz could also enter the mixed doubles competition that takes place the week before the US Open, with three wildcards still to be handed out. Alcaraz played in the revamped event last year alongside Britain's Emma Raducanu, who is out of this year's tournament with injury. Alcaraz has been replaced as world number two by Alexander Zverev after being unable to defend his Cincinnati Open title. In cricket, Bangladesh Cricket Board (BCB) president has hinted that India's tour of Bangladesh scheduled early next month could be postponed yet again, as both the BCCI and the BCB are in discussions about the tour. The tour was originally planned for August last year before being deferred to September 2026. The BCB announced in January that India would be playing three ODIs and three T20 internationals. The BCCI, however, never made any public announcement about it. Now, with just 2 weeks left for the schedule for the first ODI on September 3rd, there are speculations that the dates could be changed again. And that's all from the Sports Desk with me, Muriel Deesa, only on Talk 100.3, part of the Fun Asia Network. What a day, what a
0: day, what a morning. This is Daybreak with Muriel Deesa. 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
2: 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Now, something that you absolutely need to get a download on is exactly the application I am going to be sharing with you. Now, if you've heard it, you've heard it. If you know about it, good on you. But if you don't, then please request me for this application. 0586861003 is the number to get in touch with me. Now, Dubai Now, complete guide to Dubai government service application. The Dubai government's official service app offers more than 280 services across bills, transport, residency, housing, health, education, and so much more. Now, if there is one app that you need actually in Dubai to apply for services and pay bills, it's the Dubai government's official service-based app known as Dubai Now. Let's quickly get an understanding of what Dubai Now is. Simply put, Dubai Now is the application for all your city services. It is an integrated platform that gives individuals access to more than 280 government and private sector services from over 44 entities. This was launched in 2015 by Digital Dubai, the government entity overseeing digital transformation in Dubai. The app is available for free on Google Play Store and Apple App Store as well. Now, the app supports the city's digital shared channels initiative, a key strategy by the Dubai government to simplify access to services for residents, businesses and visitors through seamlessly integrated round-the-clock platforms. Now, the initiative aims to strengthen Dubai's position among the world's top three cities in digital human-centered service delivery and drive its digital economy as part of Dubai Economic Agenda D33. Now, in May 2026, Digital Dubai announced that more than 180 new services are set to be added to the Dubai Now app by the end of February 2027, which is next year, bringing the emirate closer to achieving the objectives of the Digital Shared Channels Initiative. But what are the Dubai Now's key benefits? So according to Digital Dubai, these are the main advantages of using the Dubai Now application. One variation of services covering all main city experiences, but for everybody, citizens, residents and visitors. 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One app that is alternative for many other applications, saving you time and effort as well as storage space on your phone. Easy access with unified credentials for all your daily transactions and services. All you require is your UAE pass to log in. But what categories of services are available on Dubai Now? With new features being added regularly, Dubai Now is now your gateway to a number of different entities and services. Now, this is what we're talking to you about. We're talking to you about categories. There are bills, social, transport, donations, residency, legal, recreation, housing, health, environment, education, and Islam. What services can you actually access via Dubai Now? Each category that has been mentioned offers a number of related services that you can access and apply for. So right now through the app, let's break down each category and list of services that have been offered. For example, bills. The bills category is likely to become your most used feature on the app. Dubai Now offers an integrated platform where you can pay nearly any kind of bill from electricity and water to even your traffic fines and phone bills. Now, this is exactly what the list looks like. So Diva Bill, pay your Dubai Electricity and Water Authority bill directly through the app. Empower, manage your and pay your Empower district cooling bills. Then you have Etihad V bill. So Etihad Water and Electricity integrates utility payments for the Northern Emirates alongside other municipal services. 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The next one is Dubai Municipality Easy Payment. Quickly settle Dubai Municipality related bills, fees and fines through the service. Also, customs top up. Now, if you're a business owner, you can top up your Dubai customs duty account for easy payment of custom duties, deposits and related charges. The next one is social. The social category connects users directly with government and private organizations for community related affairs, from something as simple as reporting pothole in the road to something as personal as tracking funeral arrangements for a loved one. So this is what you can avail through this category. For example, endowment no objection letter, you can apply for this letter as well. Getting married, you can apply for premarital medical test, request a premarital certificate before registering your marriage. Then you have Dubai events, discover dedicated city events, calendar section, everything under this. Then Dubai landmarks as well. May they rest in peace. That's another tag where you can have a look at the end of life service permits and related notifications for families. Then if you're a volunteer, run in partnership with the CDA. This section allows users to register for local community services roles. Then you have report urban issues as well. Then transportation. Now, whether you're looking to renew your driving license, apply for a permit or want to report an accident, you can access these and many other services through the transport category of the application. And what services are included? One is your SALIC top-ups. Then you have traffic fines, vehicle renewal, my vehicle, so a dashboard where a car owner can view and manage their vehicle's details, including registration, traffic fine information, ownership transfer and more, accident locations as well. So view live traffic incident and road closure information through this feature. Fuel locations, locate the nearest petrol station, track fuel cost and pay digitally through the app. Tasjeel Center locations, amazing. Find Tasjeel Centers which offer vehicle testing and registration services across Dubai. Then I've already told you about Enoch. Then if you have your plate name transfer, parking permits, EV management, or you have a driving test appointment, advanced booking is required for driving test and the app makes it easy to find and make an appointment for a convenient date. Register vehicle. The RTA requires you to register a new or used car under your name before you drive it, and you can complete all of this process, imagine, on Dubai Now app. E-scooter permit. If you don't have a driver's license, you will require an e-scooter permit before using this mode of travel, and you can apply it via the application. Then vehicle licensing certificate, traffic status certificate, traffic clearance certificate as well. Then anything to do with your number plates, if you want to report an accident, parking subscriptions, paying for parking outside of Dubai, Noel top up, courier services, etc., etc. The list is endless. And then we come on to residency and citizenship. You can check your visa status, manage family residency, pay residency fines, domestic worker. The app offers streamlined domestic worker services, allowing residents to manage visas, contracts, medical fitness test and Emirates ID for home staff digitally. Get family residency. You can manage all their visas on it. Official reports. Now, this section allows users to request, view and download government issued documents and verified certificates such as travel reports or entry exit movement statements for yourself and your dependents through the General Directorate of Residency and Foreigners Affairs in Dubai, that is the GDRFA. You can for visit visas. Now, if you're inviting friends and family members to Dubai and applying for their visit visas, you can manage all of this and pay for it and track its status through the section visit visas on Dubai Now app. Then legal and justice, any court case inquiry, any legal cases, if you have to search for legal professionals or police clearance certificate or endowment no objection letters, civil status, to whom it may concern letters, police station locations. We are all police through this community reporting service. You can connect with the Dubai police and report road accidents, law violations and non-emergency safety observations. Then economic security incident, ask a lawyer, ask pro bono and voluntary legal consultations through the app. Visit a detainee or an inmate permit. Apply for a conduct, a virtual video call with an inmate that has been over here. Then Worker's Voice, developed by Dubai Police. This feature allows private sector employees to file workplace complaints online without visiting a physical office. Examples of complaints include unpaid or delayed wages, poor or unsafe working conditions, and occupational health and safety violations. Report any sort of incidents that you don't feel that they are perfect. Then let's talk to you about recreation and leisure. You have Dubai events, Dubai landmarks. Then you have fishing license. Yes, you can apply for a recreational fishing license in Dubai digitally. The permit is free for residents and covers line and hook fishing in approved coastal areas. Drone permit, you can apply for that as well. Destinations and more. Now, this comprehensive service allows users to explore and book tickets for public parks and recreational facilities across Dubai. Caravan camping permit, obtain a free 30-day caravan camping permit for select public beaches in Dubai through this feature on the Dubai app, which is in collaboration with Dubai Municipality. On-site filming permit, if you would like to shoot a video or photos at the Dubai culture locations, any of the museums, historic neighborhoods and heritage sites, you can apply for a filming permit through the app. Housing, now from your contractors and consultant list to request temporary road access to your Empower bill, Diva bill, Diva account, Diva smart response, Diva consumption verification, Diva refund request, deactivation of electricity, water, move out, activation of electricity, water, move in, transfer of electricity, water, move to my properties. 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Using this facility to generate a sales and purchase agreement, sign the SPA, which is sales and purchase agreement, transfer the purchase amount and service fees, and view the title deed and receipt. Then you have title deed verification, adjust housing fees, numbering houses and buildings, property valuation certificates. You have own property certificate. The list is endless, quite literally endless. Real estate transaction status, appliance and furniture disposal, waste container management, and under health, again, the list is endless. You know what? Start reaching me out right now on 0586861003. Reach me out so that I can send you this link. Imagine, this saves you everything. It saves you the stress of going through so many applications and remembering things on top of your mind, which is physically impossible because we are human, and sometimes it does happen that there has been an error on our behalf as well, because you tend to forget. But if you require this app, send me a message right now, 0586861003. Good morning.
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2: A very good morning and welcome once again to Daybreak with me, Muriel Deesa, only on Talk 100.3. We're part of the Fun Asia Network. Now, very interesting news that caught my attention. 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We're talking about the first Abu Dhabi bank. So First Abu Dhabi Bank, the UAE's global bank and one of the world's largest and safest financial institutions, has launched that Payit, its digital financial platform, has launched Send Now, Pay Later, giving eligible customers greater flexibility and control over how they send money internationally. 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The new capability is the latest addition to the PayIt's growing digital financial platform, which is designed to simplify everyday money management by bringing together payments, remittances, rewards, and financial services in one secure and great experience. 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So quite interesting. And I wanted to know, how does this really, really work? So Send Now, Pay Later lets eligible users and international money transfers immediately through the PayIt app and repay the full amount 30 days later. So how does it really work? All right, so let's open the app, launch the PayIt app on your mobile phone. Then you select the features, go to Send Now, Pay Later section in the menu, check the eligibility, complete a fast digital eligibility check to see if you qualify, get your limit, receive your approved spending limit for the transfer, send your funds, that is send the money internationally right away to your recipient, whoever you are sending money to, and then you can repay that later. So pay back the total transferred amount within 30 days. Now, the important details to understand is the repayment window. You must pay the full balance within 30 days. Late fees, a late fee of about 10 dirham applies if you miss the payment deadline, and it helps cover urgent needs like family emergencies, medical bills, or school cost between paydays. Now, to qualify for Send Now, Pay Later, that is the SNPL service on the PayIt app, you must meet specific financial legal requirements set by First Abu Dhabi Bank, that is FAB, and UAE regulations. And this is everything that you've got to know, right? So your approval is handled entirely digitally through the app based on a few main requirements. As an active user status, you must be a regular verified user of the PayIt app. You must live in the United Arab Emirates and hold a valid Emirates ID. You need a consistent salary transfer or a salary credit history. 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And yes, if you've missed the 30-day deadline, a fixed late payment of 10 dirhams is added to your account. 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So top up early, add money to your digital wallet before 30 days are up. Your PayIt balance will be automatically debited on your exact due date. You do not have to wait for the full month. You can settle the outstanding balance early directly inside the loan section of the app whenever you have cash. Your transfer requires more money than you're approved Send Now, Pay Later limit allows, you can combine your SNPL limit with your existing PayIt digital account, and that's a balance that you can have to cover the transfer. This keeps your borrowed amount smaller and easier to manage. Remember that you cannot have an SNPL account, that is Send Now, Pay Later account, and an on-demand cash loan open at the same time. Clear one balance before trying to open another thing. So if there's anything that you require, if you want to know how do you get hold of this app, we'll send that across to you. I think it's brilliant. Anything that can ease the financial burden on us is what we're looking out for. But if you already are doing business with FAB, then I'm sure you know about this feature. But if you're not, it's nice to get a download where this is concerned. Send me your messages on 0586861003. A very good morning.

0: 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We are the home of news, sports and conversation. 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Henna Speedy Hair Color, covering the changes in the world and covering changes in your hair right now. 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
1: BBC News with David Harper. The imprisoned former Pakistani Prime Minister Imran Khan has been taken to hospital in Islamabad after the Supreme Court ruled that he be allowed out of jail for medical checkups. His lawyers say his health has deteriorated and that he has lost significant vision in his right eye. The Panama Canal Authority has announced new measures to manage the transit of vessels as a severe El Niño weather pattern threatens the critical trade waterway. It's cutting the number of daily transit slots, and shipping companies are being told to reduce vessel hull depths by carrying less cargo. Chinese researchers have found that areas with large amounts of solar panels have fewer birds. They say this is because of the impact of farms and grasslands being cleared for renewable energy centres. Donald Trump has signed a memo proposing firm government support for a drastic increase in the number of commercial space launches. It envisages at least 1,000 rocket launches and re-entries per year by 2030, more than five times the current rate. The Trump administration has imposed more economic sanctions on state-run entities and individuals in Cuba. The Secretary of State, Marco Rubio, said targets were part of what he called the regime's raison d'être of exporting Marxism, radical resentment and communist violence. A Swiss tourist has been sentenced to 1 year in prison on the Indonesian island of Bali for insulting a sacred Hindu observance. Lucian Endrin Zgragan was found guilty of violating the criminal code by posting videos of himself outdoors making comments on what is traditionally known as the Day of Silence. A battalion of the US Army is offering soldiers who re-enlist 4 days of extra leave so they can play the latest version of the Grand Theft Auto video game when it comes out in November. In exchange for the extra holiday, they will have to commit to at least 2 more years in the Army. Live from London, that's the latest BBC News.
0: 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Grey coverage, vibrant colour, natural finish. All in just 5 minutes. Henna Speedy Easy Hair Colour. Made in Italy. Talk 100.3. The day's agenda for the Emirates.
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3: 10:03 on the clock and a very, very good morning to you. Absolutely, I'm her and I'm here to keep you company all the way until 11 o'clock today. But the temperatures outside is pretty hot already, as we're sitting at 38 degrees Celsius, humidity 54%, winds blowing at about 6 kilometers per hour. And like, you know, I was telling you a while ago, we are going to be joined by an exceptional guest into our studios. Now, without further ado, it is time to delve straight into that conversation. But if you're listening and you absolutely love your furry balls, like they call it, your pets that they call it, or you you've built a home and you want to protect it, it's time to get into that story. A very good morning and welcome once again to Daybreak with me, Muriel Deesa, only on Talk 100.3, part of the Fun Asia Network. Now, you know, when we spend so much of time making our homes feel, or rather our houses feel like homes, and let's be honest, our pets completely run the place any which ways, right? But when life throws a curveball, a sudden pipe burst, a misplaced laptop, or an unexpected 2 a.m. trip to the emergency vet, most of us relate to, that we didn't really read the fine prints until and unless it's really too late. Now, to help us decode the mystery of protecting our homes and our pets without breaking the bank, I am joined in studios today by Rubaina Daruwala, Head of General Insurance and Personal Property at insurancemarket.ae. Rubaina, welcome to Daybreak.
4: Thank you for having me, Muriel. It's been great so far.
3: Well, thank you for taking time out and coming to our studios, Rubaina. Let's quickly get into the question and ask you, when we take our pets for, routine wellness visits, right, and standard annual checkups as well, that are mandatory vaccinations, can we hand over our insurance card? And is there an insurance for pets as well?
4: Yes. There is most definitely an insurance for pets. I mean, just as we have insurances for human beings and our babies, so do for our pets. Now, what does this cover for you is, should there be any kind of unforeseen circumstances or illness, that's when your insurance will kick in. But the annual checkup and vaccinations is not part of the insurance that is offered for pets, especially in this country as well.
3: All right. So is it mandatory for every, you know, pet owner to actually have an insurance, or is it, you know, subject to...
4: For sure. So if you think about it, any trip to the vet would cost you at least minimum of 1,000 dirhams. Minimum. And with our summers, with our rains, I mean, our pets do get ill as well. And a lot of pets, unfortunately, do struggle from critical illnesses as well, which, you know, people are not really aware does get covered in their policy. So highly recommend it. It's a medical insurance for your pet, in simple words.
3: All right, so let's you know, put in a situation right now. So what if somebody's listening to us who's a pet owner, I mean, who loves having dogs or cats? What are the absolute must-know fine prints, according to you, in terms of terms

0: Cats, what are the absolute must-know fine prints, according to you, in terms of terms and conditions that they ought to know before going ahead and sourcing themselves an insurance?
1: Sure. So the most important thing is you come to us. We're a one-stop shop. We guide you through the entire process. But you need to have your pet registered with the Dubai municipality if your residence of Emirates is Dubai specifically. Your pet needs to have a vaccination card, very important, just as we have our medical history record. It's really required for the pet. And your pet should have had an annual checkup, because how else would we know how healthy a pet is or not?
0: Interesting that you've actually mentioned this. Now, does pet insurance, you know, offer flexible monthly payment plans, or as an individual, must I be shelling out the entire premium in one go?
1: So we do have some of the insurers who have taken this into consideration. And yes, you can pay your pet insurance on a monthly basis for sure.
0: All right, now let's talk to you also about the waiting periods. And I hear that it is a long queue. How does the process really work? Now, I come to insurancemarket.ae, and I believe you have many providers, part of your network, that
1: yes,
0: would be on board to offer me that service. But how am I selecting what befits my needs?
1: So we take you through the entire process. We would ask you very simple questions, basically your pet's age, the breed of your pet, has there been any medical history? And then we, based on what best fits your requirements, we offer you these coverages. We deal with all the insurers in this country. So we come to you with options, depending on your price range, depending if you're looking for any particular covers. Different products have different terms and conditions. So we simplify it for you. We get you all the information. We help you make that decision based on the expert advice that we provide. We really pride ourselves in providing you that expert advisory. And God forbid, should there be a claim, you don't have to deal with the insurer, or you don't have to deal with multiple people. The account manager is your point of contact in times of claims, in times of renewals. So we are your point of contact for everything, and we help you and guide you through the entire process.
0: Now, this is quite generic, a question that I have for you, Robina, because you're such an excellent orator. I have to ask you this. When it comes to selecting plans, right, you're talking about, my understanding is basic, and then you have a little mid-level,
1: sure,
0: and then it goes to an advanced level, depending on what terminology has been coined by each company, right? What do they call it? What plans are they named under? Now, does an expensive plan means you're well-covered, or does it mean that you need to evaluate your current situation first before going and trying and sourcing that plan out? So as an individual, just looking at insurances, mm-hmm, how do I view this conversation, which is quite a bone in my throat?
1: Absolutely. That's something that we get asked all the time, and very valid, Muriel. So we ask our clients, is there a particular premium range that you're looking at? That's the first thing, because it's not only about the coverages, but it's about the limits of coverages. For example, you may have in a certain plan coverage up to 10,000 dirhams versus another plan where you may have coverage up to 30,000. So it's all about your peace of mind. A particular client may be very happy with a smaller coverage, but somebody else may be looking for, higher coverage. So it's the cost that you pay for peace of mind and for a higher coverage. It's just about that.
0: All right, now let's move our focus back on to pet owners. Say, for example, if my pet already has an ongoing medical condition, is there any chance that a pet insurance would cover it, or is it automatically a deal breaker?
1: So similar to human beings, pre-existing conditions don't get covered prior to taking on an insurance. It's the same logic and underwriting guidelines that apply for a pet. So if there is a pre-existing condition prior to the signing up for the policy, that usually doesn't get covered. But we have fantastic relationships with the

0: insurers. We work very closely and we really try our level best to ask. I mean, no harm in asking and trying, right? So that's what we do. But as per policy guidelines, pre-existings don't ideally get covered.
1: Now, in some cases, you know, when you adopt a pet, there are a few pet parents that adopt pets without knowing any of their history,
0: yes,
1: right? And things could come to them as a shocker when they opt for insurances. So what is your advice to that pet parent who's just going to adopt a furry ball because, you know, they want to give them a better home? So how do you view conversations like that?
0: So we adopted some time back. So what we did was we first took the pet to a vet, got him checked, tried to figure out if there was something that we were not aware of, because especially in difficult times, we've seen a lot of them being abandoned. So we don't really know the condition, and I don't expect anyone would, you know, have the full history of the condition of the pet. But always take the pet to your vet, because you would need to do a medical checkup and you would need the book, the vaccination card, to anyways enroll for an insurance. So it's always safe. Get them checked by a medically professional person, and life's great after that.
1: Absolutely. Now, you know, since we're talking about this, also it is imperative that we pivot into the finances of it, right? Yeah. Yes, we all want pets and we all want to have those fur balls running in our house and bring this joy onto our face. But what we don't seem to factor in are the cost.
0: Sure.
1: According to you, I believe you're a pet owner yourself.
0: Yes.
1: When talking to you about cost, when someone is getting to you for the insurances, on a personal note, how would you sound them off?
0: So the way I look at it is, I would tell any of the ladies it's less than a salon trip a month, because your insurances could start with 900 dirhams per year. You could have basic covers from that, which is less than a salon trip a month. And I would tell the guys, well, it's less than a meal per month, so to say, you know. But I think just as we would take care of our human kids, it's the same logic. That's the way I look at it. So if you're able to spare 100 dirhams a month and you have a cat or a dog at home, I think that's the least we could do for them.
1: So sweet. Rumaina, now let's talk to you about households, like, who want to run an absolute animal kingdom, a full animal kingdom in their house. Say they want to have dogs, cats, parrots, and you name it. They want all of them. Can you bundle multiple pets onto a single policy, or is there a different term and clause for it?
0: Most certainly. We do have some insurers offering discounts up to 10% for multiple pets, and they can be bundled under a single policy. Very doable. And of course, the increase in number of pets, which is your cats or dogs, we further try to ask for additional discounts for our customers. So you do have a multi-pet discount available.
1: That's amazing. Now, we are in a conversation with Rubaina Daruwala. We're talking to her about a pet insurance as of now. But if there is anything that you'd like to help us understand, Rubaina, you know, because we're going to be moving on to understanding more about home insurances.
0: Yes.
1: Now, anything that as a new mom or as new parents to pets, is there anything that I must factor in before I go in to get hold of my insurances? What are the questions that I need to be asking, you know, your representative at insurancemarket.ae, so that I know I'm ticking all boxes?
0: So, I mean, personal and professional opinion, I would always ask what is it that my policy does not cover, just so that I'm very clear with, okay, this is what I'm paying and this is what I get for that. And should I wish to increase my cover, how do I do it? How easy is the renewal process? Because you literally speak with us when you would like to claim or you would like to renew. Those are the questions that I would most certainly recommend asking.
1: Excellent. We are in conversation with Rubaina, talking to her about all things insurance, and she is the head of general insurance and personal property at insurancemarket.ae. We will further up on this conversation in just a bit from now. Quickly, post a break, we'll be back to share more news. Don't you go anywhere. My name is Muriel Deesa. You're locked to Talk 100.3, part of the Fun Asia Network. 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
1: 10:17 on the clock. A very, very good morning to you and welcome once again to Daybreak with me, Muriel Deesa, only on Talk 100.3, part of the Fun Asia Network. We are in conversation with Rubaina Daruwala, head of general insurance and personal property, insurancemarket.ae, where we're talking to her about home and pet insurance in the UAE and everything you need to know in between. Well, Rubaina, we did speak about furballs, which means we did speak about the pets, but right now it is time to get a download where our homes are concerned, and according to you, it is a mandate for someone to get a home insurance for the ones that are just about getting into the space of investing. Why is it important?
0: So if you're buying or if you're renting, you know, the mandatory insurance just covers your structure, right? But what about the beautiful collections that you've had over the years inside your house? What about your watches and your bags and your shoes, your antique furniture? I mean, you know, that's equally important as so your structure, right? So that's something that people don't really think of most often. And why not?
1: So, okay, now let's put this into perspective. So when I say I'm buying a home insurance policy with insurancemarket.ae, with the numerous providers that you have, what exactly am I paying for and what disasters are we talking about? Floods, right? That could be part of it.
0: Yes, yes. So what you're paying for is your, depending upon the cover that you take, you are paying for your structure, you pay for your personal belongings, and you pay for your contents, which is in your house, your apartment. You have the choice of taking all three options. If you're a renter, which is, very much what the country offers as well, you most certainly need to insure your contents and your personal belongings, because your landlord would only cover your structure, right? So it's all in one package, and it's something that you must.
1: All right. So I came across, Rubaina, two terminologies, and I want you to differentiate them for me. People hear contents insurance and personal belongings insurance. Mm-hmm. According to me, both sound the same. I mean, and I'm thinking, doesn't all of this come under home insurance? But and assume, of course, both of them are the same. So how do you explain the real difference between, what stays inside the house versus what leaves it?
0: So a personal belonging, Muriel, would be anything that you can wear and carry out of your house. For example, your clothes, your watches, your bags, your wallets, really expensive makeup, jewelry, all of that. Your content is your furniture, your appliances, big appliances, small appliances. That's a generic segregation. Now, the good part that I must highlight about your home insurance is it provides you with cover even when on travel, on worldwide travel. So think about it. You are traveling to any of the countries and you are mugged and you lose your bag.
1: So this is my personal belonging.
0: Yes.
1: And you're going to cover it in another country where I'm traveling with it.
0: Absolutely.
1: And forbid I've been mugged, and then that is also insured for?
0: Yes. Of course, as long as you've declared the items. So certain items above certain values, you need to have a list of, because how else would it be evaluated at the time of payments, right? So you you have your items, you list it off, you keep a record for yourself, and while you're on travel, should you have an accident or a disaster that you can claim for?
1: Quite interesting. You mentioned that I need to have a list of the items and need to know what am I going to be evaluated for. But how do I know which ones need to be insured, right? I mean, yes. How do I take that into calculation? What is the calculation? What is the method?
0: Sure.
1: And what categorizes as my personal belonging, like you rightly said?
0: So what we did is I simply took a walk around the house, made a list of the items. For example, your jewelry or your watches. But also what we need to be mindful about is when you make this list, it shouldn't only be at the cost price. What would it take? This is for your content. For example, you've bought a television 2 years ago. What would the price be as of today, as of the time you're buying the insurance per se? Because that's the understanding that you need to think about is, if I go to buy this product today, what's it going to cost me? So take a walk around your apartment or your house, list down your contents, go room by room. It doesn't take more than 15 to 20 minutes.
1: Right.
0: Make a list. You have a look around your beds, your appliances, and then go to your personal belongings, your clothes. We've seen claims for people claiming for pillowcases.
1: What?
0: Absolutely, because you do have really expensive pillowcases, and our claims department is, I'm so proud to say, is one of the best services that we offer. We take care of everything from the start to the end, so it's hassle-free. But we've seen pillowcases, we've seen shirts. It's gone to the laundry and it's got ripped.
1: Shirts. Oh my gosh. You know what, Rowena? I want to know the list, right? So we have pillowcases, we have shirts. Please tell me not hairpins.
0: Not yet.
1: All right. Okay.
0: Not yet. Maybe if someone comes up with something really expensive in a hairpin or a hair tie. Yes, for sure. Why not?
1: But is there a particular condition that it needs to, that, you know, you've got to maintain to ensure that you're claiming for insurance? Do you, you know, have a rider in place that you provide to the homeowner? How does this really work now?
0: So some of the items that really need evaluations, we also support with guiding our clients to which evaluator, or giving them options of who can you use. Because sometimes if you've been gifted an item that you really don't know the value, but you know it is valuable, we do have listed evaluators, and they work very closely with us and the insurers.
1: Interesting. Now, say for instance, I have got hold of an apartment, or I'm staying in a villa or a townhouse for the last 10 odd years. I've not even had a crack in my wall, neither have I had a leak. Mm-hmm. How do you convince me to go ahead and buy a home insurance when I know there's nothing wrong with it?
0: Well, what I say to friends, families, colleagues is, you really don't know what happens tomorrow. We just don't know what tomorrow brings, like as the famous song says. So, do you want to take the risk? Because if you do, you could be paying hundreds of thousands. So again, it's peace of mind and looking at what's happening across, weather conditions. You can't really tell. In fact, for any apartment, villa, houses, which are 10 years older, the chances of damages because of the wear and tear over the years is much higher. So I would be more worried if I didn't have a cover.
1: All right. So what happens if I have a cover? I mean, what does it cover? Say, for example, I live in a townhouse versus a villa versus an apartment. Mm-hmm. Do insurance differ from the style of homes I live in? Is it only for an investor, or is it also for someone who's just renting an apartment?
0: So it is for everybody. You could be an investor, you could be a renter, you could be an owner living in the apartment. The only difference is the value, because your premium would be based on your value. So a 40 million villa versus a 4 million townhouse, your premium would have a variation versus an apartment, a 3 million apartment. also the contents that you have and that you would like to insure along with your personal belongings. So my recommendation is always, it's better to be safe than sorry. Get the cover. It doesn't really cost that much. It's peace of mind, and you're taken care of.
1: So let me get a download where this is concerned, Rubina. So that means home insurance. Having a home insurance doesn't mean that your personal belongings automatically get insured for?
0: You have to opt in for the cover. Because, for example, if a tenant may only opt in for the personal belongings or content cover because the structure would be covered by the landlord. But we've seen tenants for extra peace of mind because you don't really know what cover does your landlord have or what's the limit. So you can choose between all three. You also have the flexibility of just taking your content and personal belongings. And if you visit our website, insurancemarket.ae, absolutely simple, straight through processing. And you land up with the best people in the safest hands.
1: Absolutely. Now, you know, before we let you go, let's understand. Yes, we've seen a lot of major geopolitical events over the past 5 to 6 months, and also the kind of uncertainty, not just here, but also elsewhere as well. So people wonder about extreme cases, extreme clauses, and can whatever is happening in and around be included in a standard UAE home insurance policy, or is that very, very strictly excluded across the board?
0: So we do have a cover called the political violence cover. It's actually been around the industry for quite some time. I mean, we've been fortunate across this region for many years. But you have a political violence cover that can be taken along with your home insurance, even for your property, for your businesses. That cover is a specific cover that would kick in should there be any loss or damages due to your civil commotion, your riots. But that is a specific cover and highly recommended too.
1: Absolutely. Rubina, I feel a lot of us, you know, we want insurances, but we don't understand how important is it to be very transparent with the service provider.
0: Sure.
1: And I'm sure you'd, you know, put your heart on your sleeve for that conversation. So as someone from the insurance industry, how important is it for an individual when you go to opt in for an insurance to be extremely honest, transparent? And if I'm not, what are the repercussions?
0: So we believe in customers first, and transparency is the key to us, the way we work. We understand what a client wants. We give you your options. We don't believe into selling for the sake of selling, or you know, passing on a policy that you really don't require. We believe in long-term relationships, and we have clients that have been with us for more than a decade. All I would recommend as a resident of 20 years in this country is I've had my insurance for more than a decade. Especially with families with small kids, accidental damage is very frequent. For families with pets, even more. If you can, again, keep aside, your policies can start from a minimum of 350 dirhams a year. So it's not really that expensive, but it will help you and support you in time of need. And when you have us at Insurance Market, we take care of all your troubles and hassle. And we want to make sure that you have a peaceful day and a peaceful year ahead.
1: Well, that's well said, Rubina. Thank you once again for taking time out, coming to our studios. That was Rubina Daruwala, Head of General Insurance and Personal Property at insurancemarket.ae. More power to you. Looking forward to more conversations.
0: Thank you, Muriel. It was fabulous. Loved it.
1: Well, thank you. Thank you so much. We're going to continue more conversations in just a bit from now. All you have to do is quite literally just stay tuned. We'll be back to share more news. Good morning.
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1: All right. quickly, let's get into the world of stocks and tell you what really has been happening. US market as of now, Dow Jones seeing a bit of a dip at about 1.32%. S&P 500 still seeing a dip at about 0.87%. And NASDAQ seeing a dip at 1%. Russell seeing a dip at about 1.34%. WIX, on the other hand, is seeing a rise at about 7.52%.
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1: All right, where's the traffic out on the roads of the UAE? Well, it is traffic galore. I don't mean to be adding more salt on your wounds, but E311, if you take that route, then a bit of traffic on that route. Otherwise, there's an accident around Sharjah Al Khan. That is E11. Traffic slowing down Al Jafaliya. This is around Jumeirah Mosque, D94. Another accident over there, kind of slow moving. This is right. E66, Creek Harbour, Public View Deck around that area, also very slow moving, is JW Marriott Marquee. If you're around Business Bay, traffic slowing down Al Khuz Industrial Area. Another accident right before Dubai Silicon Oasis. This is again on E311. I see another accident. This is if you were taking D61 heading towards Radisson Hotel, Dubai, Damac Hills, then yes, there's another accident over there. A little bit of slow moving traffic, kind of a sticky situation around Dubai South or Dubai South Logistics District. What I recommend to you quite literally is keep your eyes on the roads, ears on me. Well, absolutely. With that, it is curtains onto the show for today, which means this week has come to an end. Now, for all of you that have been sending me messages asking me for the free Harvard University links, absolutely. I told you, you need to pick up which industry you belong to, or rather which subject, interests you, or which area interests you the most. Is it art and design, business, computer science, data science, education and teaching, health and medicine, humanities, mathematics, programming, science, social sciences, or theology even. It doesn't matter what it is. These are free courses for you to upskill yourself. And whether you've spent 5 years in the industry, 10, 50 years even, there's always a time and always a space for you to upskill. On that note, it is, it's time for me to head out of the studios. I'm going to catch you on Monday at 7 a.m. on the dot. Do take very good care of yourselves. Bye.
3: Can we just talk? Daybreak with Muriel Deesa. It's your call. 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
2: What are you scared of when it comes to AI affecting your degree and your future job?
3: It is the future, inevitably, in whatever industry any of us go into.
4: Yeah, it's either we pivot or we swim or we sink.
2: Yeah.
4: So I'm kind of just looking at it like, let's go.
3: Yep.
2: I love
5: high
2: this.
5: Risk, high, reward.
4: High risk, high reward. Let's go.
2: So I guess my fear is, will I be able to grow to the level that I need to be if I'm not exposed to the same kind of junior work?
6: Zara, do you think your degree is AI proof?
4: Absolutely. I'm feeling quite optimistic. You know, when I originally applied to do a master's in entrepreneurship, I was like, AI was the last of my thoughts when applying.
6: Mm.
4: I would say now, it's very much moving towards a hybrid model. So I would say that in terms of it being, I think there's still a lot of uncertainty in the whole of what's happening. So being in the forefront of entrepreneurship and being thrown into the deep end, what I love about my college is that they are constantly innovating. So I'm excited. I think I'm in the right place.
6: Omar.
3: As a language student, I'd say probably 50-50. The written side of it, the translation side of it, definitely getting replaced by AI. But I think one thing that it will never replace is the ability to orally communicate in person.
6: Mm-hmm.
3: You know, if you go up to someone and you have the kind of the new tech, the little earpiece on and it automatically translates, you might be able to get your message across, but it's never going to have that human connection, mm-hmm. the emotional connection of shaking someone's hand and introducing yourself and having that linguistic and contextual understanding of their language and culture.
6: Ali, what about you? How's your... Is your degree AI proof?
2: Yes, I'm Ali and I did a law degree at KCL, and I do think my degree is future proof because law firms are incredibly proactive with future proofing themselves with AI, and legal tech, legal AI is a huge industry that I'm very excited to be able to explore.
6: This is it's a really interesting topic because so many
2: yeah.
6: students are coming out of uni now and they're finding that their degrees are obsolete, that the jobs that they wanted to do can now be done by AI, and that's what I'm really curious about. I want to hear about your choices and how they're being impacted by AI. So that's what we're going to get into today, whether you can actually AI proof your degree, your future career. So I want to start off by asking each of you, how is AI impacting your field and the job that you want to go into after uni?
3: So I want to go down the route of law as well, okay. after my languages degree, specifically into sports law. And you know, I think legal tech is a really interesting emerging industry. I feel like the law industry is generally kind of lagging behind maybe in the implementation of these new modern AI technologies, which is good for us starting out in this industry because then we can kind of join it and actually spur it on and be the kind of trailblazers in that sense.
6: Great. Not a threat, but an opportunity.
3: Exactly.
6: I like
2: yes,
6: that.
2: I love that.
6: Yeah. What about you, Ali?
2: I agree with the sentiment, but I actually slightly disagree with how law firms are approaching AI. I do think most of them are actually quite pro-AI in the sense that they have enlisted the help of sort of legal AI tools that are on the market. But I've talked to a lot of law firm seniors, and I think one sentiment that they gave up was that we can treat AI as a junior, like one that can do things really quickly but is prone to errors. And what is really important is just that we really do have to supervise this error prone, hallucination prone junior. And people are saying that, you know, AI will improve, but hallucination is built into the what AI is, because it is a guesswork of what the next word is. And so there, no matter how the technology is improving, because it is AI, there will be hallucinations in that. And so human supervision will always be required.
6: Zara, you're studying entrepreneurship. How is your field being affected by AI?
4: Well, I think at the world of entrepreneurship is so diverse, and getting accepted into this degree was you either had to be in a business field for a couple of years or actually have a startup idea. So I think it's affecting it in the best possible way. I think we're finding such a beautiful way of finding the balance between human-led and also the balance between how we're going to utilize AI and how these two are going to complement each other. So it's a bit of a, like, it is risky, it is a bit scary, but if we don't dive in, as an entrepreneur, I think it's, I mean, being an entrepreneur is brave anyway. Yeah. So mm-hmm. I'm kind of just looking at it like, let's go.
3: Yeah.
6: I love
5: high
6: this.
5: High risk, high reward.
4: High risk, high reward, let's go.
6: Yeah. There's so much positivity here, and maybe I was expecting a bit more anxiety. Yeah. Is this, are these conversations the same that your friends, people who are studying other subjects and want to go and work in other areas, or are they a little bit more worried about how AI might affect their fields?
4: I would say a lot of, like South Africa, maybe we're a couple of years behind. Mm. So yeah, I would say there is a lot of uncertainty, especially for those parents who want us to go in, you know, the traditional route.
3: Yeah. Yeah, yeah.
4: But I think, I mean, for my future generation, for my kiddos, I'd be like, come my babies, let's go do AI. But yeah, I mean, it is a bit of a, you know, and yeah. It is a bit scary, let's be honest,
3: yeah.
4: if we're going to be honest.
3: Ultimately, yeah.
4: Yeah.
5: I've actually got some friends that were originally going to go into consulting, but consulting firms such as like KPMG and everything, they have been, they have shrunk and there has been layoffs and everything.
4: Yes.
5: And some of them have actually pivoted to law.
3: Wow.
5: So I don't know if my persuasion skills are just too good. But
4: you're selling us. You're doing a good job.
5: I do think that across a lot of industries, there will be a polarization. So it will be the most elite firms or most elite companies that will be able to sort of source the best AI technology and to train their people to be able to harness that AI technology. And I think, unfortunately, that would mean some maybe small and medium enterprises or firms might be squeezed out. But also, if we are looking at AI as empowering a single person, maybe that would give empowering sort of individuals to access legal knowledge at a far accessible price.
3: It's really hard in this kind of discussion to make any kind of sweeping comment across industry, because, you know, if you're someone who has prospects in the film industry and you're in the visual effects industry, I mean, look out, you're going to have a whole nother different conversation to what we're having here. So and that relates to a bunch of different industries, and I think depending on which lens you look at it through, AI can be like a real catalyst or a handicap, depending on your perspective. So for me as well, I've had a lot of friends kind of shift into more AI proof industries, I guess you could say, which tend to be the ones that are a bit more social, personal, where during your job, during a shift or whatever, you would be interacting more with other humans, closing deals, arranging things. I think that tends to be a shift that I'm observing.
4: So I'm actually thinking now, reflecting on your question, with the film industry, because I'm also in the film industry. So a year ago, a lot of my team would be like, no, we are not going to use AI in any of our stuff. A year later now, for our next project, you know, they are very much looking into AI for VFX. So it's either we pivot or we swim. We sink.
6: Yes. Yeah, we talked on the podcast about how AI is replacing actors in Chinese microdramas. It is changing so many parts of the creative industry.
5: I'd like to add on to the sort of people-facing aspect in your answer, Omar. Actually, I feel like, especially with law firm applications, when they are being swamped by a lot of applications that are mass-produced by AI, because that's enabled us to write a lot quicker than what we can normally do, they are definitely more looking onto experience. And what I see from my friends, my cohorts, is that they really value retail experience, because that shows that you are able to establish that human connection, you're able to sustain a conversation, and obviously that just goes towards the social aspect of legal work. Yeah.
6: Zara, you said that AI was a bit scary, and you guys both agreed with it. What are you scared of when it comes to AI affecting your degree and your future job?
4: I mean, gosh, it is scary, because I'm such a human. I love humans. Like, I'm a people's person. I want to be chilling with my people, you know? So I'm a little bit scared of that. But that's why I always strive to be a leader, because I still think, who is leading AI? Who is creating AI? The leaders. So my fear lies, it's probably just an internal thing, but that's why I always try and be optimistic about it, as opposed to I just feel the fear and do it anyway, personally.
5: 20 years ago, people in my situation, sort of a future training solicitor, they'd be preparing for actually doing a lot of grunt work. And like genuinely, and they have told me how much they've learned from sorting through a lot of documents. And this is the kind of osmosis that I don't really get to have now. So I guess my fear is more of, will I be able to grow to the level that I need to be in as a senior if I'm not exposed to the same kind of junior work, even though I have the job. So I think that is the underlying fear, and that's what a lot of law firms are echoing, and they're trying to remedy it with training and sessions.
3: I mean, you did languages, I do languages. It's super beneficial course because not only does it give you linguistic skills, but I think it gives a lot of life skills in terms of, you know, we have an integrated year abroad. I haven't had the experience yet, but we're going to go and live for a year, a couple months in a different country by ourselves, exploring it. And also you get real cultural, contextual understanding of other countries, of other peoples. So, and I think that's invaluable to have in a society. And my fear is that the rise in AI causes a kind of a misconception in through the lens of our degree, saying, oh, what are you going to use languages for? Everyone can speak, everyone can open DeepL.ai, or knowing, being in the course itself, that it gives so much more. I do fear that, especially in the UK, where there's been a general trend in the reduction of language choices at GCSE and as an A-level, that it's going to also wither away at a degree level, which can then have a negative impact overall in the job market.
6: Yeah, I mean, I remember when I studied languages, everyone was like, do you want to be a teacher or a translator?
7: Exactly.
6: And nowadays, you've got AI teachers and AI translators. Yeah. So luckily, at the moment, journalism. You can do anything with a languages degree.
7: Absolutely.
6: It also doesn't give you that clear path. And if you did want to be a teacher or a translator, then maybe you'd feel that your options were a little bit affected. So those were some of the kind of fears and anxieties that I think everyone's feeling, because there's this like relatively new beast that's coming in and snowboarding and changing everything in our world. And with that in mind, what are you guys doing to try to AI-proof yourselves?
3: I mean, I think, and I'm sure you guys will agree, it's all about skills now. If there was, let's say, some like utopian database platform where all employers could go on it and everyone had a little like profile, attributes, like skills rated out of 100, I don't necessarily think that they'd look at the degree. I don't think they'd necessarily look at age or where you've come from. I think they'd look at the skills. So for me, I'm definitely targeting that. That's why I've picked up my languages, because I want to become fluent in them, also culturally. I feel like that would open a lot of doors. And beyond that, as I've said, with the legal tech startup idea, I'm really trying to harness the power of AI instead of kind of shying away from it, because it is the future, inevitably. In whatever industry any of us go into, if we pivot, if we change, we're going to have to interact with it. So might as well use it to boost our strengths rather than to have it as a handicap. But I think we're all really lucky because our universities are really proactive in this sense as well.
8: That's why the degree does matter. So I'm going to...
3: Of course. Yes. It's not like it's completely irrelevant. But I think, for example, also societies, like student-led initiatives. KCL, I know, has a similar thing. But UCL, we have a legal tech society. And that is, it was one of the first in the world to start from a uni that was student-led. And that is really future-proof, because it's focused on how to implement it into our jobs in the future. So to have that at a degree level is a really fantastic opportunity. And I think generally in the education industry, it's becoming aware that this is the future, and it's pivoting to a curriculum that's going to also provide all students with knowledge, with a practical theory of how to use it and implement it.
6: What advice would you have for people who are choosing what to study at uni now and wanting to make themselves as AI-proof as possible?
3: I mean, very good question. I would say do anything that is going to provide you with a skill set that's going to be unique, that can't be provided by the AI. So I think all of us have gained so much from our degrees, different skills. And I think university is also just broader and bigger than just the academic side of it. So the life experience that you get, that can never be replaced by any kind of technological tool.
6: So you think it's still worth going to uni and your degree still has value?
3: A million percent. Beyond the academic, it's maybe even more important. All the other skills that you gain.
8: Ali?
5: Yeah, I agree. And I do think a university degree, there is not just a career preparing side of it. There really is, it's a luxury to have a university degree and to have 3 years to think about a subject that you are hopefully passionate about and to think about the different sides of it and have the teachers and textbooks available to you for questions. And so I'd say as to AI proofing that, I'd say get into the societies because I agree with Omar, the skill sets that you acquire is important. And for example, with law, actually, we take like 50% non-law people. And so maybe we shouldn't be lulling on like the traditional career routes, but thinking on what's you, your life story, and what the skill sets you have can build you a career.
4: My advice would be to still follow your dreams, follow your passions, but make sure that what you are get, do your research, of course, but make sure that the subjects that your degree has to offer are complementary. So you're getting that human led, whatever those elements are, and you're getting the AI tools alongside with it, so that it's a win-win. That's my advice.
6: And no one can really predict the future, but technology is moving at a really, really fast rate. And I want to ask you guys to just cast your minds ahead 10 years from now. Do you think you'll still be doing what you're setting out on a path to do now? Or how do you think AI might be changing your decisions, choices, and careers then?
4: You got us there.
3: Yeah.
8: That's a big question.
3: I mean, Hannah. Even...
6: too much.
4: Are you sure you don't want to answer first?
6: Oh, I'll be an AI TV presenter right now. So 10 years from now, guys, what do you think?
3: I mean, even without AI, I think it's impossible to project 10 years down the line anything. So
8: we should ask it right now.
3: Yeah, this is a bit of an impossible question, but
7: AI wouldn't have asked it.
3: Let's ask ChatGPT instead. But I think 10 years down the line, personally, I can't really project anything, to be honest. We'll see how it goes. Although I will definitely try and use AI as much as I can to bolster my skill set. But in the broader picture, there are definitely some concerns.
6: Mm-hmm. What about you?
5: So I do think I would still in the law hemisphere, but there are a lot of legal tech startups coming up. And so I think exploring that might be an avenue for me instead of the traditional pipeline going towards a partner. But obviously, it's all up to the universe.
6: Yeah. Yeah, I'm really grateful for you guys being here today and speaking to me, and also the message that you guys gave of hope, actually, because I worried that we might come away from this discussion hearing fear and anxiety that your degrees might not have the value that, you know, when you signed up for them, and also that the jobs that you might have wanted to go into wouldn't have been available for you. But actually what I'm hearing is that you all want to work really strongly with AI and are not going to let it replace you.
3: Yes.
6: Thank you.
3: Thank you
4: so much.
3: Thank you very much.
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9: BBC News with David Harper. The imprisoned former Pakistani Prime Minister Imran Khan has been taken to hospital in Islamabad after the Supreme Court ruled that he be allowed out of jail for medical checkups. His lawyers say his health has deteriorated and that he has lost significant vision in his right eye. The Panama Canal Authority has announced new measures to manage the transit of vessels as a severe El Niño weather pattern threatens the critical trade waterway. It's cutting the number of daily transit slots, and shipping companies are being told to reduce vessel hull depths by carrying less cargo. Chinese researchers have found that areas with large amounts of solar panels have fewer birds. They say this is because of the impact of farms and grasslands being cleared for renewable energy centres. Donald Trump has signed a memo proposing firm government support for a drastic increase in the number of commercial space launches. It envisages at least 1,000 rocket launches and re-entries per year by 2030, more than five times the current rate. The Trump administration has imposed more economic sanctions on state-run entities and individuals in Cuba. The Secretary of State, Marco Rubio, said targets were part of what he called the regime's raison d'être of exporting Marxism, radical resentment, and communist violence. A Swiss tourist has been sentenced to 1 year in prison on the Indonesian island of Bali for insulting a sacred Hindu observance. Lucian Indrin Zgragan was found guilty of violating the criminal code by posting videos of himself outdoors making comments on what is traditionally known as the Day of Silence. A battalion of the US Army is offering soldiers who re-enlist 4 days of extra leave so they can play the latest version of the Grand Theft Auto video game when it comes out in November. In exchange for the extra holiday, they will have to commit to at least 2 more years in the Army. Live from London, that's the latest BBC News.
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2: BBC News with David Harper. The imprisoned former Pakistani Prime Minister Imran Khan has been taken to hospital in Islamabad after the Supreme Court ruled that he be allowed out of jail for medical checkups. His lawyers say his health has deteriorated and that he has lost significant vision in his right eye. The Panama Canal Authority has announced new measures to manage the transit of vessels as a severe El Niño weather pattern threatens the critical trade waterway. It's cutting the number of daily transit slots, and shipping companies are being told to reduce vessel hull depths by carrying less cargo. Chinese researchers have found that areas with large amounts of solar panels have fewer birds. They say this is because of the impact of farms and grasslands being cleared for renewable energy centres. Donald Trump has signed a memo proposing firm government support for a drastic increase in the number of commercial space launches. It envisages at least 1,000 rocket launches and re-entries per year by 2030, more than five times the current rate. The Trump administration has imposed more economic sanctions on state-run entities and individuals in Cuba. The Secretary of State, Marco Rubio, said targets were part of what he called the regime's raison d'être of exporting Marxism, radical resentment and communist violence. A Swiss tourist has been sentenced to 1 year in prison on the Indonesian island of Bali for insulting a sacred Hindu observance. Lucian Endrin Zgragan was found guilty of violating the criminal code by posting videos of himself outdoors making comments on what is traditionally known as the Day of Silence. A battalion of the US Army is offering soldiers who re-enlist 4 days of extra leave so they can play the latest version of the Grand Theft Auto video game when it comes out in November. In exchange for the extra holiday, they will have to commit to at least 2 more years in the Army. Live from London, that's the latest BBC News.
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1: BBC News with David Harper. The imprisoned former Pakistani Prime Minister Imran Khan has been taken to hospital in Islamabad after the Supreme Court ruled that he be allowed out of jail for medical checkups. His lawyers say his health has deteriorated and that he has lost significant vision in his right eye. The Panama Canal Authority has announced new measures to manage the transit of vessels as a severe El Niño weather pattern threatens the critical trade waterway. It's cutting the number of daily transit slots, and shipping companies are being told to reduce vessel hull depths by carrying less cargo. Chinese researchers have found that areas with large amounts of solar panels have fewer birds. They say this is because of the impact of farms and grasslands being cleared for renewable energy centres. Donald Trump has signed a memo proposing firm government support for a drastic increase in the number of commercial space launches. It envisages at least 1,000 rocket launches and re-entries per year by 2030, more than five times the current rate. The Trump administration has imposed more economic sanctions on state-run entities and individuals in Cuba. The Secretary of State, Marco Rubio, said targets were part of what he called the regime's raison d'être of exporting Marxism, radical resentment and communist violence. A Swiss tourist has been sentenced to 1 year in prison on the Indonesian island of Bali for insulting a sacred Hindu observance. Lucian Endrin Zgragan was found guilty of violating the criminal code by posting videos of himself outdoors making comments on what is traditionally known as the Day of Silence. A battalion of the US Army is offering soldiers who re-enlist 4 days of extra leave so they can play the latest version of the Grand Theft Auto video game when it comes out in November. In exchange for the extra holiday, they will have to commit to at least 2 more years in the Army. Live from London, that's the latest BBC News.
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2: From the sports desk, this is Muriel Deesa. In football, Liverpool have had their £50 million bid rejected by Brighton for their winger Yankuba Minte. The 22-year-old international has scored 10 goals and provided 9 assists in 73 appearances for Seagulls. Minte, who joined Brighton from Newcastle for £30 million in 2024, plays primarily on the right wing and is currently recovering from a leg injury sustained in a friendly against Roma earlier this month. The priority for the Reds' boss for the remainder of the transfer window is to strengthen his wide attacking options after the departure of Mohamed Salah, and Liverpool will continue to look at a number of possibilities to test the market. They signed Victor Munoz, who can play as a winger or through the middle, for about £34 million earlier this summer. In Formula One, the news conference that followed the announcement of Max Verstappen extending his contract at Red Bull until the end of 2030 was approaching its final moments when a light-hearted remark got to the crux of his decision. 3 races into the season after the Japanese Grand Prix, the frustrations of driving the new hybrid engine of the year boiled over in Verstappen. Quote-unquote, he says, "I was closer to retiring than changing teams." The four-time champion has been facing existential questions this year about his future in Formula One, the need to constantly recover energy to power the batteries, the impossibility of doing so to the extent that they are fully charged at all times, and the artificiality that it had been introduced into the racing as a consequence were too much for the Dutchman after a race at Suzuka, arguably the greatest circuit on the calendar. In tennis, defending champion Carlos Alcaraz is set to make his return at the US Open after missing 4 months with a wrist injury. The 23-year-old triumphed at the Australian Open in January to become the youngest man to win all 4 Grand Slam titles. However, the Spaniard has not played a competitive match since 14th of April after injuring his right wrist at the Barcelona Open. As well as playing singles, Alcaraz could also enter the mixed doubles competition that takes place the week before the US Open, with 3 wildcards still to be handed out. Alcaraz played in the revamped event last year alongside Britain's Emma Raducanu, who is out of this year's tournament with injury. Alcaraz has been replaced as world number 2 by Alexander Zverev after being unable to defend his Cincinnati Open title. In cricket, Bangladesh Cricket Board (BCB) president has hinted that India's tour of Bangladesh scheduled early next month could be postponed yet again, as both the BCCI and the BCB are in discussions about the tour. The tour was originally planned for August last year before being deferred to September 2026. The BCB announced in January that India would be playing 3 ODIs and 3 T20 internationals. The BCCI, however, never made any public announcement about it. Now, with just 2 weeks left for the schedule for the first ODI on September 3rd, there are speculations that the dates could be changed again. And that's all from the Sports Desk with me, Muriel Deesa, only on Talk 100.3, part of the Fun Asia Network.
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2: BBC News with David Harper. The imprisoned former Pakistani Prime Minister Imran Khan has been taken to hospital in Islamabad after the Supreme Court ruled that he be allowed out of jail for medical checkups. His lawyers say his health has deteriorated and that he has lost significant vision in his right eye. The Panama Canal Authority has announced new measures to manage the transit of vessels as a severe El Niño weather pattern threatens the critical trade waterway. It's cutting the number of daily transit slots, and shipping companies are being told to reduce vessel hull depths by carrying less cargo. Chinese researchers have found that areas with large amounts of solar panels have fewer birds. They say this is because of the impact of farms and grasslands being cleared for renewable energy centres. Donald Trump has signed a memo proposing firm government support for a drastic increase in the number of commercial space launches. It envisages at least 1,000 rocket launches and re-entries per year by 2030, more than five times the current rate. The Trump administration has imposed more economic sanctions on state-run entities and individuals in Cuba. The Secretary of State, Marco Rubio, said targets were part of what he called the regime's raison d'être of exporting Marxism, radical resentment and communist violence. A Swiss tourist has been sentenced to 1 year in prison on the Indonesian island of Bali for insulting a sacred Hindu observance. Lucian Indrin Zgragan was found guilty of violating the criminal code by posting videos of himself outdoors making comments on what is traditionally known as the Day of Silence. A battalion of the US Army is offering soldiers who re-enlist 4 days of extra leave so they can play the latest version of the Grand Theft Auto video game when it comes out in November. In exchange for the extra holiday, they will have to commit to at least 2 more years in the Army. Live from London, that's the latest BBC News.
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1: BBC News with David Harper. The imprisoned former Pakistani Prime Minister Imran Khan has been taken to hospital in Islamabad after the Supreme Court ruled that he be allowed out of jail for medical checkups. His lawyers say his health has deteriorated and that he has lost significant vision in his right eye. The Panama Canal Authority has announced new measures to manage the transit of vessels as a severe El Niño weather pattern threatens the critical trade waterway. It's cutting the number of daily transit slots, and shipping companies are being told to reduce vessel hull depths by carrying less cargo. Chinese researchers have found that areas with large amounts of solar panels have fewer birds. They say this is because of the impact of farms and grasslands being cleared for renewable energy centres. Donald Trump has signed a memo proposing firm government support for a drastic increase in the number of commercial space launches. It envisages at least 1,000 rocket launches and re-entries per year by 2030, more than five times the current rate. The Trump administration has imposed more economic sanctions on state-run entities and individuals in Cuba. The Secretary of State, Marco Rubio, said targets were part of what he called the regime's raison d'être of exporting Marxism, radical resentment and communist violence. A Swiss tourist has been sentenced to 1 year in prison on the Indonesian island of Bali for insulting a sacred Hindu observance. Lucian Endrin Zgragan was found guilty of violating the criminal code by posting videos of himself outdoors making comments on what is traditionally known as the Day of Silence. A battalion of the US Army is offering soldiers who re-enlist 4 days of extra leave so they can play the latest version of the Grand Theft Auto video game when it comes out in November. In exchange for the extra holiday, they will have to commit to at least 2 more years in the Army. Live from London, that's the latest BBC News.
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2: BBC News with Caroline Nichols. British meteorologists have warned that a developing El Niño weather system could become the largest in living memory. The scientists say sea temperatures in the tropical central Pacific could rise more than 3 degrees above normal. Pakistan's former Prime Minister Imran Khan has been returned to prison after receiving medical attention in hospital in Islamabad under a Supreme Court order. The government said doctors had conducted a detailed examination of Mr. Khan and declared him medically fit. Police in South Africa have arrested 5 suspects after uncovering what they described as a multi-million dollar crystal meth lab. They said the raid comes after a 2-month investigation into suspicious activities. One of the most famous footballs in history has gone up for auction in the United States. The ball was used when Diego Maradona scored both the controversial hand of God and the so-called goal of the century against England at the 1986 World Cup. Bidding has reached $2.5 million.
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1: BBC News with Caroline Nicholls. British meteorologists have warned that a developing El Niño weather system could become the largest in living memory. The scientists say sea temperatures in the tropical central Pacific could rise more than 3 degrees above normal. Pakistan's former Prime Minister Imran Khan has been returned to prison after receiving medical attention in hospital in Islamabad under a Supreme Court order. The government said doctors had conducted a detailed examination of Mr. Khan and declared him medically fit. Police in South Africa have arrested 5 suspects after uncovering what they described as a multi-million-dollar crystal meth lab. They said the raid comes after a 2-month investigation into suspicious activities. One of the most famous footballs in history has gone up for auction in the United States. The ball was used when Diego Maradona scored both the controversial hand of God and the so-called goal of the century against England at the 1986 World Cup. Bidding has reached $2.5 million.
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2: From the sports desk, this is Muriel Deesa. In football, Liverpool have had their £50 million bid rejected by Brighton for their winger Yankuba Minte. The 22-year-old international has scored 10 goals and provided 9 assists in 73 appearances for Seagulls. Minte, who joined Brighton from Newcastle for £30 million in 2024, plays primarily on the right wing and is currently recovering from a leg injury sustained in a friendly against Roma earlier this month. The priority for the Reds' boss for the remainder of the transfer window is to strengthen his wide attacking options after the departure of Mohamed Salah, and Liverpool will continue to look at a number of possibilities to test the market. They signed Victor Munoz, who can play as a winger or through the middle, for about £34 million earlier this summer. In Formula One, the news conference that followed the announcement of Max Verstappen extending his contract at Red Bull until the end of 2030 was approaching its final moments when a light-hearted remark got to the crux of his decision. 3 races into the season after the Japanese Grand Prix, the frustrations of driving the new hybrid engine of the year boiled over in Verstappen. Quote-unquote, he says, "I was closer to retiring than changing teams." The 4-time champion has been facing existential questions this year about his future in Formula One, the need to constantly recover energy to power the batteries, the impossibility of doing so to the extent that they are fully charged at all times, and the artificiality that it had been introduced into the racing as a consequence were too much for the Dutchman after a race at Suzuka, arguably the greatest circuit on the calendar. In tennis, defending champion Carlos Alcaraz is set to make his return at the US Open after missing 4 months with a wrist injury. The 23-year-old triumphed at the Australian Open in January to become the youngest man to win all 4 Grand Slam titles. However, the Spaniard has not played a competitive match since 14th of April after injuring his right wrist at the Barcelona Open. As well as playing singles, Alcaraz could also enter the mixed doubles competition that takes place the week before the US Open, with 3 wildcards still to be handed out. Alcaraz played in the revamped event last year alongside Britain's Emma Raducanu, who is out of this year's tournament with injury. Alcaraz has been replaced as world number 2 by Alexander Zverev after being unable to defend his Cincinnati Open title. In cricket, Bangladesh Cricket Board (BCB) president has hinted that India's tour of Bangladesh scheduled early next month could be postponed yet again, as both the BCCI and the BCB are in discussions about the tour. The tour was originally planned for August last year before being deferred to September 2026. The BCB announced in January that India would be playing 3 ODIs and 3 T20 internationals. The BCCI, however, never made any public announcement about it. Now, with just 2 weeks left for the schedule for the first ODI on September 3rd, there are speculations that the dates could be changed again. And that's all from the Sports Desk with me, Muriel Deesa, only on Talk 100.3, part of the Funasia Network.
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0: The United States has deported the first group of people to Haiti since the government won a legal case ending their temporary protected status. They were taken to Cap-Haïtien because the airport in the capital is considered too dangerous. The president of the International Criminal Court has said the recent U.S. sanctions against her came as no surprise. Tomoko Akane said it was important, however, that they don't become the beginning of the demise of the international rule of law. Save the Children, the charity, says almost 200 children in the Democratic Republic of Congo have lost both parents or caregivers in the current Ebola outbreak. The charity warns that those affected face greater risks of abuse. One of the most famous footballs in history has gone up for auction in the United States. The ball was used when Diego Maradona scored both the controversial Hand of God goal and the so-called Goal of the Century against England at the 1986 World Cup. BBC News.
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1: BBC News with Neil Nunes. Meteorologists have warned that a developing El Niño weather system could become the largest on record. The experts say the effects are already being felt in India, where the monsoon rains are way below average. Pakistan's former Prime Minister Imran Khan has been returned to prison after receiving medical attention in hospital under a Supreme Court order. The government said doctors had declared him medically fit. The United States has deported the first group of people to Haiti since the government won a legal case ending their temporary protected status. They were taken to Cap-Haïtien because the airport in the capital is considered too dangerous. The president of the International Criminal Court has said the recent U.S. sanctions against her came as no surprise. Tomoko Akane said it was important, however, that they don't become the beginning of the demise of the international rule of law. Save the Children, the charity, says almost 200 children in the Democratic Republic of Congo have lost both parents or caregivers in the current Ebola outbreak. The charity warns that those affected face greater risks of abuse. One of the most famous footballs in history has gone up for auction in the United States. The ball was used when Diego Maradona scored both the controversial Hand of God goal and the so-called Goal of the Century against England at the 1986 World Cup. BBC News.
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2: BBC News with Neil Nunes. Meteorologists have warned that a developing El Niño weather system could become the largest on record. The experts say the effects are already being felt in India, where the monsoon rains are way below average. Pakistan's former Prime Minister Imran Khan has been returned to prison after receiving medical attention in hospital under a Supreme Court order. The government said doctors had declared him medically fit. The United States has deported the first group of people to Haiti since the government won a legal case ending their temporary protected status. They were taken to Cap-Haïtien because the airport in the capital is considered too dangerous. The president of the International Criminal Court has said the recent U.S. sanctions against her came as no surprise. Tomoko Akane said it was important, however, that they don't become the beginning of the demise of the international rule of law. Save the Children, the charity, says almost 200 children in the Democratic Republic of Congo have lost both parents or caregivers in the current Ebola outbreak. The charity warns that those affected face greater risks of abuse. One of the most famous footballs in history has gone up for auction in the United States. The ball was used when Diego Maradona scored both the controversial Hand of God goal and the so-called goal of the century against England at the 1986 World Cup. BBC News.
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1: BBC News with Neil Nunes. Meteorologists have warned that a developing El Niño weather system could become the largest on record. The experts say the effects are already being felt in India, where the monsoon rains are way below average. Pakistan's former Prime Minister Imran Khan has been returned to prison after receiving medical attention in hospital under a Supreme Court order. The government said doctors had declared him medically fit. The United States has deported the first group of people to Haiti since the government won a legal case ending their temporary protected status. They were taken to Cap-Haïtien because the airport in the capital is considered too dangerous. The president of the International Criminal Court has said the recent U.S. sanctions against her came as no surprise. Tomoko Akane said it was important, however, that they don't become the beginning of the demise of the international rule of law. Save the Children, the charity, says almost 200 children in the Democratic Republic of Congo have lost both parents or caregivers in the current Ebola outbreak. The charity warns that those affected face greater risks of abuse. One of the most famous footballs in history has gone up for auction in the United States. The ball was used when Diego Maradona scored both the controversial Hand of God goal and the so-called Goal of the Century against England at the 1986 World Cup. BBC News.
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1: BBC News with Neil Nunes. Meteorologists have warned that a developing El Niño weather system could become the largest on record. The experts say the effects are already being felt in India, where the monsoon rains are way below average. Pakistan's former Prime Minister Imran Khan has been returned to prison after receiving medical attention in hospital under a Supreme Court order. The government said doctors had declared him medically fit. The United States has deported the first group of people to Haiti since the government won a legal case ending their temporary protected status. They were taken to Cap-Haïtien because the airport in the capital is considered too dangerous. The president of the International Criminal Court has said the recent U.S. sanctions against her came as no surprise. Tomoko Akane said it was important, however, that they don't become the beginning of the demise of the international rule of law. Save the Children, the charity, says almost 200 children in the Democratic Republic of Congo have lost both parents or caregivers in the current Ebola outbreak. The charity warns that those affected face greater risks of abuse. One of the most famous footballs in history has gone up for auction in the United States. The ball was used when Diego Maradona scored both the controversial Hand of God goal and the so-called Goal of the Century against England at the 1986 World Cup. BBC News.
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1: BBC News with Neil Nunes. Meteorologists have warned that a developing El Niño weather system could become the largest on record. The experts say the effects are already being felt in India, where the monsoon rains are way below average. Pakistan's former Prime Minister Imran Khan has been returned to prison after receiving medical attention in hospital under a Supreme Court order. The government said doctors had declared him medically fit. The United States has deported the first group of people to Haiti since the government won a legal case ending their temporary protected status. They were taken to Cap-Haïtien because the airport in the capital is considered too dangerous. The president of the International Criminal Court has said the recent U.S. sanctions against her came as no surprise. Tomoko Akane said it was important, however, that they don't become the beginning of the demise of the international rule of law. Save the Children, the charity, says almost 200 children in the Democratic Republic of Congo have lost both parents or caregivers in the current Ebola outbreak. The charity warns that those affected face greater risks of abuse. One of the most famous footballs in history has gone up for auction in the United States. The ball was used when Diego Maradona scored both the controversial Hand of God goal and the so-called goal of the century against England at the 1986 World Cup. BBC News.
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1: BBC News with Neil Nunes. Meteorologists have warned that a developing El Niño weather system could become the largest on record. The experts say the effects are already being felt in India, where the monsoon rains are way below average. Pakistan's former Prime Minister Imran Khan has been returned to prison after receiving medical attention in hospital under a Supreme Court order. The government said doctors had declared him medically fit. The United States has deported the first group of people to Haiti since the government won a legal case ending their temporary protected status. They were taken to Cap-Haïtien because the airport in the capital is considered too dangerous. The president of the International Criminal Court has said the recent U.S. sanctions against her came as no surprise. Tomoko Akane said it was important, however, that they don't become the beginning of the demise of the international rule of law. Save the Children, the charity, says almost 200 children in the Democratic Republic of Congo have lost both parents or caregivers in the current Ebola outbreak. The charity warns that those affected face greater risks of abuse. One of the most famous footballs in history has gone up for auction in the United States. The ball was used when Diego Maradona scored both the controversial Hand of God goal and the so-called goal of the century against England at the 1986 World Cup. BBC News.
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1: BBC News with Neil Nunes. Meteorologists have warned that a developing El Niño weather system could become the largest on record. The experts say the effects are already being felt in India, where the monsoon rains are way below average. Pakistan's former Prime Minister Imran Khan has been returned to prison after receiving medical attention in hospital under a Supreme Court order. The government said doctors had declared him medically fit. The United States has deported the first group of people to Haiti since the government won a legal case ending their temporary protected status. They were taken to Cap-Haïtien because the airport in the capital is considered too dangerous. The president of the International Criminal Court has said the recent U.S. sanctions against her came as no surprise. Tomoko Akane said it was important, however, that they don't become the beginning of the demise of the international rule of law. Save the Children, the charity, says almost 200 children in the Democratic Republic of Congo have lost both parents or caregivers in the current Ebola outbreak. The charity warns that those affected face greater risks of abuse. One of the most famous footballs in history has gone up for auction in the United States. The ball was used when Diego Maradona scored both the controversial Hand of God goal and the so-called Goal of the Century against England at the 1986 World Cup. BBC News.
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1: BBC News with Neil Nunes. Meteorologists have warned that a developing El Niño weather system could become the strongest in over a century. Its effects are already being felt in Peru and Panama. India is having to import sugar for the first time in a decade in an attempt to rein in local prices. They've leapt 40% in recent months as drought due to El Niño affects supplies. The UN's senior Ebola coordinator has warned that the outbreak in the Democratic Republic of Congo is growing exponentially. He says half of the 2,500 deaths recorded came in the past 20 days. Officials in Ethiopia's Tigray region have suspended an annual festival.

0: that celebrates women and girls over fears of aerial strikes in the capital. The decision follows recent deadly drone attacks. Tanzania's opposition leader Tundu Lissu has asked the country's High Court to summon President Samia Suluhu as a witness as he prepares to defend himself at his treason trial. Judges ruled he has a case to answer. The family of Pakistan's jailed former Prime Minister Imran Khan say they remain concerned about his health despite his being declared medically fit after a short hospital visit. Mr. Khan was returned to prison within hours after being taken to a government medical facility. And a collection of handwritten notes by the Indian independence leader Mahatma Gandhi has been sold at auction for $1.7 million. It's the highest paid for an Indian historical document. BBC World News.
1: 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All in just 5 minutes. Henna, speedy, easy hair colour. 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
1: BBC News with Neil Nunes. Meteorologists have warned that a developing El Niño weather system could become the strongest in over a century. Its effects are already being felt in Peru and Panama. India is having to import sugar for the first time in a decade in an attempt to rein in local prices. They've leapt 40% in recent months as drought due to El Niño affects supplies. The UN's senior Ebola coordinator has warned that the outbreak in the Democratic Republic of Congo is growing exponentially. He says half of the 2,500 deaths recorded came in the past 20 days. Officials in Ethiopia's Tigray region have suspended an annual festival that celebrates women and girls over fears of aerial strikes in the capital. The decision follows recent deadly drone attacks. Tanzania's opposition leader Tundu Lissu has asked the country's High Court to summon President Samia Suluhu as a witness as he prepares to defend himself at his treason trial. Judges ruled he has a case to answer. The family of Pakistan's jailed former Prime Minister Imran Khan say they remain concerned about his health despite his being declared medically fit after a short hospital visit. Mr. Khan was returned to prison within hours after being taken to a government medical facility. And a collection of handwritten notes by the Indian independence leader Mahatma Gandhi has been sold at auction for $1.7 million. It's the highest paid for an Indian historical document. BBC World News.
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2: BBC News with Neil Nunes. Meteorologists have warned that a developing El Niño weather system could become the strongest in over a century. Its effects are already being felt in Peru and Panama. India is having to import sugar for the first time in a decade in an attempt to rein in local prices. They've leapt 40% in recent months as drought due to El Niño affects supplies. The UN's senior Ebola coordinator has warned that the outbreak in the Democratic Republic of Congo is growing exponentially. He says half of the 2,500 deaths recorded came in the past 20 days. Officials in Ethiopia's Tigray region have suspended an annual festival that celebrates women and girls over fears of aerial strikes in the capital. The decision follows recent deadly drone attacks. Tanzania's opposition leader Tundu Lissu has asked the country's High Court to summon President Samia Suluhu as a witness as he prepares to defend himself at his treason trial. Judges ruled he has a case to answer. The family of Pakistan's jailed former Prime Minister Imran Khan say they remain concerned about his health despite his being declared medically fit after a short hospital visit. Mr. Khan was returned to prison within hours after being taken to a government medical facility. And a collection of handwritten notes by the Indian independence leader Mahatma Gandhi has been sold at auction for $1.7 million. It's the highest paid for an Indian historical document. BBC World News.
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1: BBC News with Neil Nunes. Meteorologists have warned that a developing El Niño weather system could become the strongest in over a century. Its effects are already being felt in Peru and Panama. India is having to import sugar for the first time in a decade in an attempt to rein in local prices. They've leapt 40% in recent months as drought due to El Niño affects supplies. The UN's senior Ebola coordinator has warned that the outbreak in the Democratic Republic of Congo is growing exponentially. He says half of the 2,500 deaths recorded came in the past 20 days. Officials in Ethiopia's Tigray region have suspended an annual festival that celebrates women and girls over fears of aerial strikes in the capital. The decision follows recent deadly drone attacks. Tanzania's opposition leader Tundu Lissu has asked the country's High Court to summon President Samia Suluhu as a witness as he prepares to defend himself at his treason trial. Judges ruled he has a case to answer. The family of Pakistan's jailed former Prime Minister Imran Khan say they remain concerned about his health despite his being declared medically fit after a short hospital visit. Mr. Khan was returned to prison within hours after being taken to a government medical facility. And a collection of handwritten notes by the Indian independence leader Mahatma Gandhi has been sold at auction for $1.7 million. It's the highest paid for an Indian historical document. BBC World News.
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